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0: Nicole, she's going to be here, baby. October 24th, Magic Under the Stars, Cynthia Woods, Mitchell Pavilion Theater. 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
1: Am I the winner?
0: Did you text yet? I don't think you did it that fast. Knock it on out right now. New one from Kayla Brianna. It's called Energy on Magic 102.1, Warren B. Lips.

0: Smash 102.1, where R&B lives. Your man, Rob G, the General. So judging by the algorithm on all my social media platforms, that's showing nothing about top 10 players you need to avoid in fantasy football drafts or top 7 wide receivers that will win your league. It lets me know that one thing is going down. The NFL, it's, how do I describe it?
1: I'm back, baby!
0: That's how you describe it. Oh, man, I can't wait. Now, I was in 4 fantasy football leagues last year. I won 1, came in 2nd place in 2. But the one I'm in with Little Kiki, y'all let Don Key know. If y'all see Little Kiki out in the streets, let him know one thing.
1: I'm back, baby!
0: And I'm coming from the crown, baby. I'm coming for that crown. Smash 102.1.
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0: Libs. It's your man Rob G, the General. Hope you all have a great day. Be loving, be peaceful, be kind, be respectful of one another. Show some grace, show some mercy, show some patience, show some love. Because love, my friends, will cover a multitude of sins. And shout out to everybody at the Pride Parade. I'll be DJing on one of the floats. So if you see your boy, holla. Say what's up. Shoot me a little something on the Instagram. Put me in IG stories at Rob G the General. Have a great day. 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

0: 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DJ Lonnie B is back at 6 after this. 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
3: 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Yeah. T.I.P. Yeah.

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0: It was Michael Jackson's lawyer that gave Master P all the tips he needed to succeed. I love that. And what are you doing for you? After you make the money, are you spending the money or are you planning it forward for your trip? The next trip you should be on is the One Voyage Cruise.
1: 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Woo! 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Yeah! 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

0: 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I'm So For Real. 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
1: 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They're here. Your position, man. It's your sway. 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
12: 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Shawty. What'd he do? 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
0: And that's realer than real deal, holy.

0: 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Y'all got to check out his podcast, 400 Degrees. It is so good. Juvenile and Manny Fresh. In the meantime, my DJ Fresh, Walter D, is back in five on Magic 102.1.
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0: in the game. That's Emil. He also featured with Foxy Brown on Plenty. It's Sky Houston here with you. I got one of the hottest DJs in the city. Walter D's back after this on Magic 102.1.
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0: was the last time you did something just for you?
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0: sick and shiny list is Pastor's auntie, Miss Roberta Jenks. You know her, Janie. She's 91.
1: Yeah.
0: She had stuck 5 pieces of raw tilapia in a bathrobe pocket and walked outside, and about 8 stray cats ran up and went crazy and jumped on her.
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0: 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We got the one and only Janai Thornton is going to be joining us.
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0: 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A crash case involving semis is much different, and if you don't know what you're doing, you can leave lots of money on the table. Many times there is separate insurance for the cab and for the trailer. Sometimes there are actually layers of other insurances and excess insurance that some lawyers may not know about because they don't see that many cases. 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A crash case involving a semi-truck is a totally different animal than a simple car crash. 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

0: was the last time you did something just for you? 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Yeah! 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

family, it's your girl Darlene here, and welcome to this week's countdown. It is the Spirit Top 15, and I've got a new song for you this week, the Off the Record Smash. Don't miss the Vintage Vault for this week. We're going to go ahead and get everything started. Here we are at number 15.

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1: Come on, let it rise. There's no place I'd rather be.

0: That was number 12 right here on the Spirit Top 15. And coming up, I've got songs number 11 and 10, along with the Vintage Vault and our special guest this week. It's all coming up in 5 minutes right here on the Spirit Top 15 Inspirational Hits in America.
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0: was song number 11. And we're going to move it right along to number 10. It's The Spirit, top 15.
1: Hey, hey, hey, hey. Ladies and gentlemen.

0: That was this week's Vintage Vault. Now it's time for me to get into this week's special guest interview.
1: I need y'all to know that Ann Nesby is in the building. I need y'all to also know that Ann Nesby got new music. And, Lord, every time we get together, we'll be going back, getting them old songs and singing off air. Y'all gonna have to see that live one of these days. You gonna have to, but I'm gonna put that to the side. But remember, I said it. How have you been?
2: I have been blessed.
1: Yes.
2: And I have been enjoying everything that God has been blessing us to have. Mm-hmm. And I've learned how to vacation. Mm-hmm. And relax. Mm-hmm. And things are well.
1: Yeah.
2: Cannot complain.
1: Come on. I cannot complain. That's beautiful. And when I saw, I scroll Instagram. I am a doom scroller. Y'all gonna have to pray for me. But I saw you have new music. Amen.
2: Yes.
1: Lord has mercy. I want y'all to hear this song. Amen. Tell us about Amen.
2: Amen is a song of hope and faith in these trying times. Having an understanding that it doesn't matter what it looks like.
1: Mm-hmm.
2: Because if God said in his word that he would take care of us, we know everything is going to be all right.
1: It's going
2: to
1: be all right.
2: So it's up to us to have that spirit of amen.
1: Amen.
2: If God said it, it is amen.
1: And it is.
2: And it is.
1: So, amen. I want y'all to hear this amen. I do.
0: We're going to come back and finish this conversation. Plus, I got songs number 9 and 8 on the way right here on the Spirit Top 15 Inspirational Hits in America.

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0: I just want to know, because first of all, I'm just so excited that you are giving us more music. Is this the beginning of something else? Are we going to have some more music from you?
1: It is.
0: Yay!
1: This is a single from a gospel project that we're working on.
0: Okay.
1: So this was the first release.
0: Is it?
1: And we just wanted to start it off with something because of the times and things we're going through.
0: Mm-hmm.
1: Yes and amen.
0: Mm-hmm.
1: This is what we're doing.
0: That's it. That's it.
1: And it's open. The door is open.
0: Yeah.
1: For God to be able to let us speak
0: mm-hmm.
1: to our people from a relaxed and pure heart.
0: Do y'all hear that? Now, you know, that right there is tenure. From a relaxed and pure heart. That's what we need. And thank you for hanging out with me tonight.
1: It was a joy.
0: And it's a beginning of some stuff.
1: And it's always been.
0: Mm-hmm. Always been, family. And Nesby with us tonight. Amen is out now. And she'll be back to tell us when she got this new record. Just look for it.
2: Now, coming up in the second hour of the Spirit Top 15, I'm going to go to my phone lines for this chat room topic. I got the top 7 songs in the country in just 5 minutes right here on the Spirit Top 15.

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Welcome back to the Spirit Top 15. Your girl Darlene here. And this hour, you're going to find out who's going to have the number one song in the country. Plus, I've got new music on the way. But before we do all of that, let's keep the countdown moving. Here is number 7 this week on the Spirit Top 15.

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And guess what, family? You know I can't let this go without giving you some new music, right? It is on the way. But first, here is this week's number 5 song on the Spirit.

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We are having a good time. I hope you're having a good time. This is great. This is fantastic. 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I'm going to be taking your calls and giving you songs number 4 and number 3 in just a few minutes. 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We're going to do this right here on the Spirit Top 15.

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Welcome back to your number one weekend countdown with your favorite girl. It's your girl, Darlene. And we're counting down the hottest inspirational hits in the country. Check out who's got number four on The Spirit.

number three this weekend on the Spirit Top 15. And I'm going to the phone lines to hear what you've got to say. But not before the Off the Record Smash. Here it is.

0: 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Now it is time to go to the phone lines for this week's chat room topic.
1: Family, we're talking about gentle parenting or firm discipline. Which one are you, and how old is too old for a whipping? You're in Darlene's chat room. Tell us your name and where you're calling from.
2: Yes, my name is Florence Marie, and I'm calling from Atlanta, Georgia.
1: All right. What do you say to this question tonight?
2: Well, I was raised by my grandmother. Mm-hmm. So my grandmother believed in a policy that she didn't always spank. Her voice said a lot. So she carried herself in a such a way to where if she looked at you, you thought she hit you at times. Mm-hmm. So, but I remember this incident that she didn't think you got too old to get with me because my auntie Mary, mm-hmm. I never forget, she got smart at her and she threw something at her. And my auntie was like 30 some years old and she was helping my grandma move. And my grandmama caught her, hit her. And hurt her, my auntie ended up at the hospital.
1: What?
2: So you didn't think that it... Yes, she ended up at the hospital. My grandmother said, I ain't even going to bed with you.
1: Oh.
2: You don't be talking back to me, never. So I don't know if there's an age limit. I think if you do it wrong and if you strike it, you're going to get it. If you're wrong, you're wrong. And she was correcting it. But, you know, and that's just the way it was. She would correct you if she had to, no matter how old you were. Because in her eyes, you're still a child. You're a child, even if you're the age of an adult.
1: You're in Darlene's chat room. Tell us your name and where you're calling from.
3: My name is Denae Winder, and I am calling from Millerica, Georgia.
1: All right. What do you say to this?
3: Well, Darlene, I was raised the old school way. My grandmother was blind, and she literally whooped us if we talked back, if we even said, you lying.
1: Yeah.
3: She beat our butt.
1: Yeah, that was, and butts is a cuss word. Lying and butts is a cuss word.
3: Yeah,
1: you done got awfully free in your life, ain't you?
3: Exactly. Exactly. So, literally, like, my niece, they be just verbally saying little stuff. I'd be like, oh, they don't even say thank you. I had to buy school clothes the other day. I'm like, you gonna tell me thank you? They just walk off.
1: They different. They different, ain't it?
3: Totally different. I'd be like, Jesus, and I chastised the mom.
1: Yeah.
3: I literally chastised the mom.
1: Yeah.
3: I said, she said she don't whoop her kids. And I said, why not? She's like, well, I just don't. And I say, and they gonna whoop your butt. They gonna whoop you. They will whoop you.
1: That's the truth, though. I thank you for calling. You're in Darlene's chat room. Tell us your name. Where are you calling from?
4: I'm calling from Pontiac, Michigan. My name is Miss Reeves Blash Thompson.
1: And what do you say to this tonight?
4: Girl, I love you, okay?
1: I love you back.
4: So you know time have definitely changed, okay?
1: Mm-hmm.
4: And for those that don't want to discipline them, God bless them.
1: Yes.
4: But it says, spare the rod, spoil the child. It said, hit them with a rod and deliver their souls from hell.
1: Uh-huh.
4: I used to spank my children, and I let them know why I spanked them.
1: Mm-hmm.
4: Because it was a reason for it.
1: Mm-hmm.
4: You look at, you know, in our days, our mother will look at you some kind of way, and you know to go sit down somewhere.
1: Mm-hmm. And nowadays, these days, you know what they doing. What? Why are you looking at me like that?
4: Right, mm-hmm. right. My mother, you don't get on, when she on the phone, she will knock your teeth down your throat if you get told her like she on the phone.
1: And keep on with the conversation.
4: And keep on with the conversation and keep it moving.
1: Thank you so much for calling.
4: God bless you, darling.
1: You
4: God
1: too.
4: You
1: too.
4: I love your show.
1: Thank you. I appreciate you listening, sis.
0: Coming up, we're going to find out who's the number two and number one song in the country. All coming up on The Spirit Top 15.

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And we're back, family. Your girl, Darlene, under Spirit. Top 15 inspirational hits in America. I can't believe we're already almost at number one. Well, listen, of course, we have to give you number two before I tell you who's got number one. And here it is, number two this weekend on The Spirit.

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0: And that was the number one song this week on the Spirit Top 15. Congratulations to you and every artist that made it in the Top 15 countdown this weekend. Before I let you go, let me give you this selfie session.
1: I'm just so glad that we did not condemn parents who were raised one way or parents who are choosing another way, because most parents are just trying to do the best they can with what they know, right? But as we learn more, love requires us to become more thoughtful about what our discipline is producing. Now, the goal of parenting is not just to create a child who obeys everything because an adult is standing nearby. No, the goal is to raise a person who develops wisdom, responsibility, compassion, and self-control. Children need boundaries. They need consequences, and they need

0: adults who mean what they say. But they also need emotional safety. And they also need correction that teaches without humiliating. They need authority that guides them without terrorizing them. And parents who are strong enough to manage themselves while managing the moment become the parents of great kids with great leadership. So whether you call your style old school or gentle or authoritative or something in between, just ask yourself one question. Is this helping my child become healthy, or is it just making them afraid of me? Because fear can produce silence, but wise discipline produces understanding. All right.
1: Follow me on Twitter and on Instagram. And don't forget, join me next weekend. I'm going to give you the biggest songs, the best interviews from some of your favorite artists. It's your girl, Darlene. I'll see you next weekend on the Spirit Top 15 Inspirational Hits in America. Bye bye for now.
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0: Good morning, and welcome to Sunday Morning with Reverend Al Sharpton. I am your host, Reverend Al Sharpton, and we're live this Sunday morning from the studios of WBLS 107.5 FM in New York, and we are broadcasting live on FMs around the country, and we pause for this unique one-hour national conversation that we have every Sunday morning to talk about what are your thoughts, your concerns, what's going on in your part of the country. A national conversation. We want to know where and what you are at this point in history. All you have to do is call us at 1-877-544-6290. 1-877-544-6290, and we will hear what you have to say and invite the nation in on it. Been a busy week for me here, and I went to the National Association of Black Journalists, we held a press conference with the parents and attorney Ben Crump of Nolan Wells, where clearly there's considerable concern about the case, the investigation, the lack of apparent objectivity around the case. The parents have little to no confidence in the local authorities there in Mississippi. And this is the first time that I can remember that we can't even threaten to go to the feds because we don't have a lot of confidence in the Trump administration bringing federal charges or a fair federal investigation. So what I said at NABJ, and I said with the parents, and we met with Congressman Hakeem Jeffries, that one of the important reasons, and that's why this march is important reasons to put pressure on the Congress and to elect a Congress that will be for voting rights. We have an opportunity to change the House. Hakeem Jeffries could be the Speaker. And we have an opportunity then to use the committees in Congress to investigate and litigate. What do I mean by that? If Hakeem Jeffries becomes Speaker and the chair of the Judiciary Committee is a Democrat that he appoints based on seniority, the Judiciary Committee can subpoena the officials in Mississippi and make them testify under oath on what they did and what they didn't do, what they found and what they didn't find. It gives us leverage. That's why all these people talk about vote no mean nothing. It may be our only way for the next 2 years while Trump is in to address our grievances. So I talked about that at NABJ. We can talk about it this morning, taking your calls at 1-877-544-6290. Don't get me wrong. I don't think that voting solves all our problems. But I think what it does solve, we need to take and do what we can with it, which is why everybody else votes. They don't get everything they want. I said that, and I repeat, it is imperative that though we make that Congress stand up and deal with the whole question of having a majority in order to do what needs to be done. And we need a new voting rights bill that'll pass through the Congress that becomes bulletproof. I went on from Atlanta from the NABJ. Let me also say that Nolan Wells is, would be 19 years old this coming Wednesday. And at noon, We're having ministers all over the country, as well as you that are lay people that want to join in on a Zoom prayer with his parents on this day that they will be a sad day. His mother broke down and cried at the press conference in Atlanta with us, that he will not be there with her for his 19th birthday. They're having events around the country on his birthday, prayer vigils. We're going to do a Zoom prayer. And you can call tomorrow to get the information, the National Action Network, if you want to be part of that Zoom. Call at 1-877-626-4651. 1-877-626-4651. And we open tomorrow at 9 o'clock. Went from there on to Madison, Wisconsin, where I did the eulogy for the funeral services of this young man, Corey Ruiz, who had been shot and killed by police there in Madison. They said he was homeless and he was had multiple problems with the law, and that he had a knife. Four cops around him shooting three times. I've seen police talk people out of buildings that had ammunition galore, shooting at them, had bombs. But why did I go when the parents asked me to come? Cause our lives matter. If you can talk to other people, if you can give other people a backup with the squads that do the talking and all, the fact that he was black, Latino, with a mental problem, you just execute him. That's opening the door to happen for any of us. That opens up the door for all of us to be treated differently. So I went and stood, and I'm standing with that family in Madison, Wisconsin, family of Corey Ruiz. Our eyes are looking at the Florida primary that's happening this Tuesday. There were two black congressional seats with the redistricting that the Republicans did in the state. That has now overlapped with a major white seat. There are four blacks running against a white. It may end up costing us a seat in the black caucus. They're doing this all over the country. That's why the march on August 28th is imperative. And, you know, people say to me, Ramal, starting the airport other day in Madison, but now, I'm tired of marching. I said, okay, when's the last march you've been to? And she looked like a deer in the headlight. And she kind of smiled, you got me. I ain't never been to a march. So then what are you talking about? Many of us complain about marching, never marched. And when we got the bills through or the job openings done, you were the first one to apply for something you never helped do. Quit playing. This is serious. They've taken away voting rights. They've taken away the Affordable Care Act. Gone. And we need to put pressure on Washington that as you get ready for this home stretch with the election, we want you to deal with our issues. We've had any number of marches around the country. No King's March, other marches that I supported, even went to some. But there's not been a black national march in Washington. Had a great march in Montgomery. They had a good rally in Mississippi. But to bring it to the Capitol, August 28th, which is the 63rd anniversary of the original march on Washington. But we're not going there for a commemoration. We're going to say we want to deal with voting. We want this Congress to be on notice. We want the Supreme Court, which is in Washington. Don't send a message. Bring it. And for all of you that want to go with us, call 1-877-626-4651. 1-877-626-4651. Or you can go online to www.nationalactionnetwork.net. We still have some seats available all over the country. Call or either line in. We're looking at the fact the DNC now has set up the 2028 primary calendar. The first of the primaries will be in South Carolina, which is a majority black Democratic primary, which means, and this we all lobbied for, which means that whoever the Democratic presidential candidates are, they're going to have to first face black voters in South Carolina to prove their mettle, and then Latino majority in Nevada is the second primary. Then they go to New Hampshire and other places. And I'm glad that we've got this set up. No Democratic candidate for president should be able to ignore us. Put us first is important. Why? Because we are the majority voters for them. We always give majority of our votes to Democrats and don't always get anything in return. So a lot to talk about and a lot to do. I'm going to open up the phones, 1-877-544-6290, 1-877-544-6290. Oh, let me say, don't forget, watch Politics Nation with Al Sharpton live at 5 p.m. Eastern Time on MS Now. And we had a good show last night. I'm on every Saturday and Sunday, 5 p.m. And, of course, tonight I'm going to deal with the Florida primary and where that looks. And we'll deal with the relines of the Democratic Party. But I also want to deal with some of the social issues. What's going on with education? What's going on in our community socially? So don't miss the show. And you that are in the New York corridor, Connecticut, New Jersey, meet me at the Saturday Action Rally. We had a real good rally yesterday at the House of Justice in Harlem at 6 Hancock Place, which is really 124th Street and Morningside. It's right there. Intersects with Hancock Place and Morningside. Hancock Place is only 3 blocks. Be there with us. You that are not in the New York area, you can watch it live on Impact Television, on NationalActionNetwork.net, or on YouTube/NAN. And a lot of people are watching, thousands. We look at the numbers, watch live every Saturday morning. All right, let's get ready to go to the phones. Let's start in Houston, Texas with Chris. Houston, Texas Magic 102.1. Is Chris there? I don't hear Chris, so let me go to Lester in Houston, Texas. I'll stay in Houston. Magic 102.1, Lester.
1: Oh, yeah, I'm here, Rev, and I'm going to be brief because I want you and Slim Wayne to get it on. Slim Wayne had you on the ropes a couple of weeks ago, Rev, but you came back out swinging. Hey, but check it out, Rev. I'm sure you've seen
0: it. You ever heard of rope-a-dope? That's what I was doing. I wasn't really.
1: Yes, sir. But yes, go sir. Ahead. Go yes, ahead. Sir. Rope-a-dope. Hey, but I'm sure you've seen the video of the school teacher that had all the passion about students in the 12th grade couldn't put sentences together, can't read in the 12th grade. Rev, my 6-year-old grandson, Josiah, he in the 1st grade. He can already read at a 5th grade level thanks to his school teachers. They do an excellent job, but school teachers can't do it by themselves. Thank God for his mother, Shannon, and his father, John, that work with him after hours. They right. work with him on the weekends and during the summer to teach him how to read. He's not just on video games all day. And I think school teachers are way more important than the Kardashians. I think they work just as much as these professional athletes, because a lot of times these school teachers have to use their own salary to help their kids with supplies and stuff. Don't you think school teachers deserve more money? and parents should be more involved.
0: I thank you for your call. I think you are absolutely right. I think good school teachers are sometimes a lifeline, especially in many of our homes. Like I came out of single parent home. Mother had to work. She did domestic work. It was school teachers that really were not only my teachers, but also my after school babysitters and taught me a lot of things. I started preaching in Church of God in Christ when I was 4 years old before I could read and write. And when I went to elementary school, they enhanced it. Once my teacher found out I was really a boy preacher because she couldn't understand why I would write on the heading from my homework when I learned how to write Minister Al Sharpton, she couldn't understand that. And my mother and bishop came and explained it. She became a helpmate. Yes, they should get more money. Yes, those that are involved. Yeah, they're bad teachers, but they're bad everything. But the ones that are good, absolutely. We need that. And that literacy problem, particularly in underfunded schools. Not only do teachers need more money, these school districts need more money. These schools in our areas need more money. But you have an administration in there now that is cutting back on public education. And when you have the woman who was the co-owner of wrestling, that's who's over education now, cutting programs, that's the results that we're getting, and it's disgraceful. Let's go to Raleigh, North Carolina, Foxy 106. 104.3. I can't see the screen well. Let's go to CJ in Raleigh, North Carolina.
2: Hey, how you doing, Reverend Al? Good morning. Thank you for taking my call this morning.
0: I'm good. How are you doing?
2: I'm doing good. You know, I just turned 50 the end of last year. I've been following you for a long while. My stepdad used to watch you with Roy Ennis and all of that. And so I just had a question a little bit, knowing like a little bit about your history and coming up with Jesse Jackson, and even when he was doing things with the Rainbow Coalition, and I think he got like some funds from Donald Trump at one time and stuff like that. What's your opinion as far as like some of the narratives that are created that I think are kind of anti-productive to our community, the minority community, because of the way that they're sold? They keep us from having a general understanding of economics and what's going on in our own communities and how we can forward ourselves through economic knowledge. If we knew a little more about the stock market, data centers, the way things work, we get a lot of bad rap about what's going on. And it's because of that is why, you know, white America or more Caucasians make money off of the stuff that we're uneducated about, if that makes sense.
0: Yeah, it does make sense. And I think that, first of all, I know that Donald Trump came to a couple of events in the 80s, maybe 90s, that Reverend Jackson had, because I was there. He came to the National Action Network event. Never gave a dime that I know of Reverend Jackson. And he'd come because he needed to get some deals through, and David Dinkins, who was with us, was the mayor. It was business, and he never was on our side. I marched on him with Central Park 5. When everybody thought the Central Park Five was guilty. It took a decade and a half for us to prove they were innocent. So, no, so I don't want to leave just out that Reverend Jackson got money from Donald Trump. That's not true. Donald Trump tried to get certain things. He donated some office space saying he was going to work with things he never came through on. And I certainly, never trusted him. He'd come to our stuff and I never felt that he was genuine, and he never got over me jumping on him on Central Park. He tweets against me now, which I consider a badge of honor. In terms of the economics, I think that if you study what Operation Breadbasket did, later National Action Network, our thing is that we definitely need to deal with economic education, but at the same time, economic exclusion. Right now, we have some of the most successful black businessmen in the country that work with us. Robert Smith is one of the black billionaires. All of these that work with us because they get multi-million-dollar contracts. Bring in blacks to learn things like financial services and how to trade and deal flow that are being cut back now because when Trump stopped the DEI, the city controllers, state controllers, private sector companies started canceling contracts for blacks, saying, I don't want to look like I'm doing diversity. It's against the law now with Donald Trump. So, yes, we need education, but we also need agitation, because if you don't get DEI back, you will have educated people that can't get in business because the business schools and the corporations and municipalities they're trying to get into are being told no DEI or we're coming after you. They come after Harvard University. They come after the states that deals with DEI. So, yes, we need to have economic education, business education, but we also got to stand up and do what is needed to make sure that we get equal opportunity. Otherwise, you're going to be educated entrepreneurs with no business or educated unemployed. You need both and, not one or the other. Let's go back to the phones. Let me go to Eric in Rocky Mountain, North Carolina, Foxy 104.3. Is Eric there? I don't hear Eric.
3: Good morning. Good morning.
0: Yes, good morning.
3: Good morning. How you doing, Reverend Sharp? I brought him up here. Thank you for taking my call. I want to ask you a question in your opinion on something. I've been looking at disturbing videos all week from some teachers online about the children can't read. Looks like they're trying to make content. There are educators pushing back. A lot of these, you know, of course, are the algorithm is showing the black teachers, Darius Cook's video and things like that. My issue is I've been a mentor and a coach for over 25, almost 30 years. I work with young people of all kinds, autistic, you name it, schizophrenic, you name it. All children just want some love. And I find it's disturbing to hear these teachers, some teachers, let me make it clear to you all, some online disparaging our children. Either you want to be there to help them, you want to help them get over the hump, or go work at Walmart or Meijer or something like that, okay? Because that's the job of a teacher. No young person comes in already knowing what they're supposed to know. And if the coaches, the Latin definition of coach is teacher, so I'm looking at the teacher. If you give me a child and I've got them 8 hours a day, for 5 days a week, and they come in not knowing nothing. I was a soccer, basketball coach, mentor, everything else. I can guarantee you in 16 weeks, they're going to be a different child than what you saw when they first came. I'd like to hear your opinions on that. It's very disturbing.
0: Well, thank you for your call. No, I've been a little taken back by some of the viral stuff. I think, first of all, if you're going to be a teacher, for that matter, anything in public, preacher, but teaching, and deal with the public, you ought to go in to help them, not to beat them down. Many of the students, particularly youngsters, are coming from homes that have been broken up, that there's no infrastructure, no dealing. You cannot add to the child's demise. You must lift them up or go get another profession, because you know when you apply that you're in a social setting that is not equal. They don't need you to put your weight on bringing them down. So I agree with your premise. Let's take a break. At the same time, they are great teachers, and we need to fund them better. Let's take a break. I hear the music. We'll be right back Sunday morning with Reverend Al Sharpton, 1-877-544-6290. Be right back.
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12: With Al Sharpton, 1-877-532-5797-1-877-544-6290-1-877-544-6290. I was giving my daily radio show number out. 1-877-544-6290. You that want to be a part of the big march in Washington, go to www.nationalactionnetwork.net or call the number of Nash Action Network, 1-877-626-4651. There's not a more important time in your and my life to stand up now. They've stripped everything from us, and we've said nothing back in Washington. And we're going to use that as a jump-off point to go all over the country. I'm going to announce there voting brigades throughout the South As I said, I've been through the Midwest this week. We're going to announce not at the march a plan for the last countdown to the midterm election. So make sure you're at the march. Also, meet me or beat me to the Saturday Action Rallies if you're in the New York corridor, Connecticut, New Jersey, at the National Action Network House of Justice, 124th Street and Morningside, right on the side street, Hancock. We're right there, 9 a.m. to 11 a.m. every Saturday morning. And watch it. If you're not there, watch it on Impact TV or NationalActionNetwork.net or on YouTube/NAN. All right, let's go back to the phones. Let me go to Pam in Indianapolis, Indiana, WTLC 106.7.
13: Hi, good morning, Reverend Al. I just wanted to share a couple of things. As a former educator and a person that grew up in Detroit, I grew up in Detroit public school systems. My parents never sat down with me. Mom and dad in the home worked really, really hard, but it was my older brother who really kind of taught me how to read and made it fun. But then I started having some issues in like the fifth and sixth grade, and I had a teacher that signed me up for remediation. I had one of those mothers that was like, oh, ain't nothing wrong with her. She's just lazy. And the teacher basically didn't pay any attention to what she said, signed me up for remediation. And that's how I got the help. But I taught Job Corps, and I taught on a collegiate level as well in community college. And in Job Corps, you got 16 to 21 or 22-year-olds that are coming in with the third and fourth grade reading level. And it was my job, it was my responsibility to help them get to different levels of reading. So that was my focus, that was my concentration. But the director at the time was like, well, just give them the answers to the test. And I was like, no, I'm not doing that. So I'm going to teach them how to read. They had homework. I sat with them. I praised them, and I pushed them. My only issue with what the principal, the teacher said is that how do they get to the 12th grade with all of these standardized tests and all of this alleged passing and not have the standards that they need to function? But I know that it happens because teaching at a community college, I had people, and it wasn't just inner city folk. It was also suburban folks that were coming in to community college till they got ready for their four-year universities, and their reading and their math and everything was low too. So this is a systemic issue that we're having with the education system.
12: No, you're absolutely right. Thank you for your call. You cannot isolate the incidents from the system. Yes, they're great teachers. I had them. I grew up in, as I said, in a single parent home. And if it wasn't for Gertrude Cromwell and other teachers that were in my high school, junior high school, I probably would have turned out much differently. They're great teachers, and they're teachers that just go along to get a paycheck. But all of that is corrected by the system, evaluating teachers, making sure the curriculum is right, making sure you have support services for students that need that kind of support that they don't get otherwise. All of that is a package, but it's controlled by the system. That's one of the reasons that I've been putting a lot of heat on the Trump administration. They put Linda McCann, over the education system that's tearing it down from a federal level, not bringing federal funds into local states, into the local districts. All of that we're going to raise at this march. People don't understand that these kids in school, if I can call them kids, these children in school, are the victims of a situation that we didn't face. Because they were trying to put programs in the schools when I was coming, and many of you listening. They're all gone. So you ask a child coming out of a dire situation with no assistance, with underpaid teachers, and some teachers not even schooled in how to deal with that, and you ask the kid, the child, why he ain't doing better. He doesn't even know, or she doesn't even know what better is. And we're sitting up here silent about it. I think it's a crime and a shame. Let's go to Tim in Wilson, North Carolina, Foxy 104.3. Tim?
14: Yes, good morning, Reverend Al. I got a couple of very important points I want to put out to the Democratic Party, if I can, if I have time. Okay, now, the first one, Reverend Al, is about nine out of 10 people want big money out of politics. That's on the Republican and Democratic side. Now, the Democrats should tell them, because the Republicans got a big advantage and all these rich people are donating this money and the Democrat Party is broke, you know. So what they should do is tell them that if they get elected, that they will go for government-funded elections and they will get the money out of politics. And just tell them that the money they're taking now is to combat the Republicans. That's number one. Now, number two, this is a very important point, is that the it was a president, I think it was Roosevelt, he created the Social Security, Medicaid, and all that. And they said that he was a communist and this socialism stuff and all this boogeyman stuff back then. Now, all these people love these social programs now. Now, the Democrats are not coming out telling them what the advantage of socialism is in our society. We're not a complete socialist country. And socialism is part of our government.
12: Yeah, but Tim, first of all, the Democrats need to say that they call everybody communist, socialist, communist. When they call Martin Luther King that, J. Edgar Hoover, the head of the FBI, justified bugging his every move because of that. But the real answer is they're practicing socialism for billionaires. They are partnering. The U.S. government under Trump is saying that the government should own a piece of your business. That's socialism. Last 3 weeks, they've been buying in and forcing companies to go into business with the U.S. government. That's socialism. So again, the Democrats ought not let them give the talking points out. They ought to do it, and they ought to do it wisely. Let me go to Jay in Houston, Texas, Magic 102.1. Jay?
15: Yes, good morning, Reverend Al.
12: Morning.
15: I'm just calling about the midterm election. Every church, every community or organized transportation ministry to take people to vote on that day of the midterm election. And that's what Dr. Martin Luther and them kids did when they stopped getting on the bus. They organized transportation.
12: Right.
15: And so I think we need to do that.
12: Well, you thank you for your call. You should be at the march. We're going to lay all that out. That's not going to happen by magic. Dr. King and others organized. I was trained and mentored by his staff. I was too young to know Dr. King, knew his wife well. Martin Luther King III. Now, that's one of the things we're going to lay out is a plan that we want to amplify nationally. Have people at the voting booth, buses. A lot of our ministers from around the country will be at the march. Just got to be organized. Marching and protest is to make a problem public. But nobody going to solve a problem if you don't make it public. Nobody going to come and break in your house and drag you out to bed and deal with your voting rights. You got to stand up for that. And that's how we got it the first time. That's how we're going to deal with it now. But you're right. Everybody needs to put their hand on the plow. Let's go to Derek, and let me stay in Houston a minute. Houston, Texas, Magic 102.1. Derek.
16: Thank you, Reverend Al. You know, I want to say amen to the caller and you, Reverend Al, concerning education. I became disillusioned with education when I was working in a suburban school here in Houston. And because during that particular time, and that was the early 2000s, the school district, school-wide, Reverend Al, sat there and told the educators, you do not have to mark them wrong if they're making misspelled words. It's okay. They'll figure it out later on. What kind of crap is that? Reverend Al, when we was coming up through school, those teachers had us to put our hand out, and they propped us in our hand with those little wooden

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0: that's the case at all. I think that sometimes you should stay where you are. Okay, maybe not definitely where you are, but when you move around and stuff like that, go to a little bit more of a diverse area. And if that happened, maybe their son would still be alive today.
1: Well, let me say this. I think that when you say they will not get any justice in Mississippi, I think that's why they called me and Ben Crump, because they have a feeling they may not get justice. So that's not breaking news, what you're saying. They've already decided that we wouldn't be involved. And we expect that Mississippi is going to do what Mississippi does. That don't justify it. That means we must put the pressure on. Like I said, have a Congress come in. Because if the Congress has changed in 5 months, you we vote in November and they are sworn in January, we have that sheriff and everybody else sitting in front of a committee. That is a paramount importance. But secondly, I agree that I tell people that if they have a choice and means, they ought to stay in a diverse community. But be very careful with that. They have the right to go in any community. I may not agree with it. You may not agree with it. But let's not make excuses and say, well, if somebody wants to go in a white community, you know, they get what they deserve. No, they're supposed to have the same protection under the law there, even if they make a choice we don't agree with. So I don't want to let these people off the hook because they understand. Let me tell you something. Problem you got in the North and the West is gentrification. They are moving in black neighborhoods and they're not afraid because they understand the system will protect them. But why are they not protecting us? Because we're not forcing it. We're acting like everything is peachy cream till it hits us. And I think that we need to deal with this and deal with it straight up. Let me go to Tommy in Aiden, North Carolina. Foxy 104.3. Tommy.
2: Good morning, Reverend Al. Thanks for taking my call, as always. And I pray that you are doing well today, you and your family. And I'm calling this morning to remind your listeners that's in North Carolina that we are going to have to show a photo ID in order to vote this year. So with these days and months passing so fast, just don't procrastinate, because it'll be here, voting time be here before we know it. And personally, I keep 3 photos ID in my possession at all times. And the other thing is, I want to give my grandmother, her name is Annie Ruth Woods. She is going to be 104 years old this coming Saturday, August the 22nd. She was born 1922. Yeah, 1922.
1: And what's her name?
2: Annie Ruth Woods.
1: Annie Ruth Woods, going to be 104?
2: Yes, sir. She's 103 now.
1: Annie Ruth, happy birthday. Wow, you got a real testimony. We're glad God spared you. Happy birthday.
2: Yes, and she can get in the bed by herself. She can get on, she can use the bathroom by herself. And she serve her own self, her own food.
1: Wow.
2: God is so good to her.
1: And that's a great thing. I love to hear people extol our elders. That shows a lot about you, Tommy. I love that. Thank you for your call. Let me try to get a couple more in. Let me get Merrill in New Jersey, WBLS 107.

0: 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Merrill.
1: Good morning, Reverend Al. How you doing?
0: I'm doing well.
1: I've been listening to your show, especially with the start of school coming up, talking about the educational system. And as an educator myself, this is a subject that's near and dear to me because I've been in this business of education for 27 years. This is my 27th year, and I've taught in every school system from public to private to charter, from Thomas Jefferson to Prospect Heights. And now I'm in a middle school in East New York, in the middle. And I say this, we want to dump on Trump, rightfully so, with how he's gutted the educational system with putting this clown, Linda McMahon, in charge of the Department of Education. However, we can go back as far as George Bush with his policies of the No Child Left Behind.
0: That's right.
1: Now, that sounds good in theory. However, we all know, most of us that's in the system knows that No Child Left Behind was basically a manner in which we can just pass these kids along because we don't want to leave them behind when they are deficient academically. Now, I want to take us back. I'm going to age myself. I'm a fairly young man. However, I used to watch Good Times. And on the show, JJ, he had his academic issues. But there was one episode where they sat down with the principal and they gave JJ a choice. They gave him a choice at 17 years old to either stay back or graduate with his peers, knowing good and well that he was not ready for it. And James, the father, was totally against it.
0: Yeah.
1: Totally against it. However, they allowed JJ to make the decision. And he made a decision, I guess, which was best for him, but that was the very much wrong decision. And I think that was the precipice of where we were.
0: No Child Left Behind was the impetus for all of it. You're correct. But it's now caustic, raw, and in our face under Donald Trump. And we need to fight for our children. You're absolutely right. Thank you for your call. I hear the music. I'm going to have to go out. I have a whole board of people that is on the phone lines, but I can't get to everybody today. I will definitely be looking for you to call Nash Action Network to get on a bus. We are open tomorrow all week long, starting 9 in the morning, all week long. Call 1-877-626-4651 or go to NashActionNetwork.net. And you that want to join us in the birthday prayer with the family on the Zoom call we're doing can call that number. And remember, whatever you do, wherever you go, however you feel, tell somebody, tell anybody, tell everybody that Reverend Al told you personally to keep it real. And remember that the well-informed, conscientious, proactive person that you're looking for, don't search for them on the television. 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Look in the mirror. Make that person more conscientious. Make that person more well-informed. Make that person more proactive. You make that person a better person. Better people lead to better families. Better families make better neighborhoods. Better neighborhoods make better communities. Better communities make better nations. I promise you a better nation will lead to a better world. Now, I need you. I really do. I say it every Sunday, and I mean it every Sunday. I need you to be the best you, because it challenges me to be the best me. And I know I need to be at my best, because I live in America, and there's a whole lot wrong around here. And we need to be at our best just to help to make it right. Sunday morning with Al Sharpton. I'll be back next Sunday morning, same time, same stations. Till then, God bless you and yours.
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15: Welcome back to the Public Affairs Podcast. I'm your host, Sky Houston. Have you ever asked the question, why didn't somebody teach me that in school? Had I known that, I might have made a better decision. Well, today inside the podcast, we're talking or reflecting on the seven life lessons schools forgot to teach us. I have Derek J. Love. Welcome to the studio, D.
16: Thank you, ma'am. Thank you very much.
15: Was it Marines or were you in the Navy? What part of the service?
16: Finest. The world's finest Navy.
15: The world's finest Navy. After that, you were in law enforcement, correct?
16: Yes. I was a police officer here in Houston.
15: When does it come to your attention that, hey, I've been out here, I'm an adult, I have my job. What's happening at this part of life that said this book needs to happen now?
16: Well, yes, I do have two children. My son is a junior in college now, and my daughter's a junior in high school. And as I'm teaching my son and trying to fill in the gaps that I didn't know as a kid, I was like, man, this is something that other young men and young people, period, could benefit from. My lived experience of not knowing about money, not knowing about a lot of the things that we didn't know in school, I can help to bridge that gap between what school is teaching and what's required to function in life as a functional adult, especially when it comes to personal finance. And the things that's in this book, I've been teaching him this over the years, but it's like there's a lot of people that don't know this information, and the parents aren't teaching it. Not that they don't know, they may have lived it, but they're not teaching it in a practical way that's like, here's what you need to do.
15: Walk me through, you deciding what were the gaps that you wanted to fill for your son, and what topics did you decide to target with the book?
16: The financial gap was one of the biggest ones, because I base it on the premise that we go to school to get an education so that we can get a good job and have a home and you know, live the American dream, right? So that's the premise. They don't teach you how to build wealth. So I wanted him to know, hey, no. Don't buy the Jordans, buy the stock. You can buy a pair of Jordans, but buy more stock. Buy assets so that when you're my age, you're way ahead of the curve and you're not stuck trying to depend on somebody else to take care of you. So I wanted him to make sure that you didn't grow up like I did. I had to learn the hard way. He shouldn't have to learn the hard way. I teach my son to save a good portion of what he earns. I set him up on my credit card, the one credit card that I have, to build his credit early on so that he can buy a house when he's young.
15: How old was your son when you set him up on your credit card? Is there a rule of thumb for parents by this age you can start building credit?
16: So my son, I added him when he was 14. I don't know if there's a magical age, but 14 is a good number, you know, to start. And again, that's parents. If you have good credit, don't use your kids to jack them up and their credit is bad before they even get started. But yeah, if you have a good credit reputation, add them on your account. It builds history. It builds credibility before they even get out the gate good. They already have some background in credit. I don't teach credit as a tool, because credit's not money. So I don't want you to misinterpret that. Credit is just a report card on how well you're managing your money and your debt. So again, I don't want you to think credit is the replacement of actual money.
15: And how does he respond to that? How does he take to that lesson?
16: My son, he hates debt. Let's just put it that way. So he's working to make sure he saves his coins and anything that he hasn't borrowed anything. But if he does, he's going to pay it back, because he understands that there's consequences and it will mess up the credit if you don't pay that back. He's much more mature. And I believe that's in part because I've been kind of preparing him all this time. Like, there's a real life out here that you got to go and function in, man. So you can't, you don't have the luxury of staying stupid all your life.
15: You don't have the luxury of staying stupid all your life. I love that. And I know you say that verbatim, just like that, to your son.
16: Exactly.
15: So tell me this, those seven questions or seven lessons, run off to me what categories they are. We've already talked about credit or finances as one of the seven. You just mentioned relationships as one of the seven. That's two. What are the other pillars that you talk about in the book, Undereducated?
16: One of them I talk about is career choices. Like, we all have to go out here and function and earn a living. So what are you going to do? How are you going going to earn your money. I talk about the lifestyle that you want to have, basing your career around the lifestyle you desire. So it reshapes the mind. It's not just I'm going to get a job. It's like, well, I want to do something that's going to actually bring me fulfillment, and I can feel like I'm executing my purpose. That's one of the chapters I talk about. Another chapter I talk about is the traps to avoid. You think about it. You know, you like my daughter. She came to me one night. Daddy, is a rat in the house. Hello, mice in my house. And so I had to do some research. Like, okay, well, how do I get rid of this thing? I had to set a trap for it. So I found out what it likes, what its appetite was, and what its habits were. And I trapped the rat because I set out some food for it to trap it. Well, this world out here, they set traps for us. They study our habits. They study our appetites. And they learn how to set us up.
15: Who is the they, sir? Who is the they that you're talking about? The they who?
16: The they would be this capitalistic society. Not an individual, but just capitalism as a whole. Because everybody outside of your door is trying to get your money. And so I want you to understand how to protect your money and how to grow your money and how to keep your money.
15: All right. So we have finance, we have relationships, we have traps. What else are part of that top seven?
16: I have a chapter in there called What the Hell? I'm in Sales. Because we're all in sales, whether we know it or not. So, and a sale is simply you're using your influence to get someone to take an action. I talk about sales. I talk about your personal brand awareness. Like, what do people think of when they think of you? What comes to mind? We all have a brand, and that affects our economics, how people perceive you, what they think about when they see you and they hear your name. People make decisions about you before you ever open your mouth. Your brand will determine whether you get that opportunity or not. I use this example in the book. As a police officer, there will be times I would have a job where someone could come and work, and if you didn't show up, as far as I'm concerned, I'm never going to call you again because you make me look bad. So your brand now is I can't rely on you. And so you losing money because I may not tell you, but you're going to miss that opportunity because your brand tells me that you don't value me or my time or this job. So I'm going to just pass you over. And so for any young person that's thinking that it doesn't matter, it does. People may not ever tell you, but it affects your life and it affects your economics. So then I have a chapter called Life Skills Needed to Survive and Thrive. So I tend to ask questions a lot. So I ask questions like, why not me? And why can't I? And how can I? You know, a lot of times we see a problem and then we don't think about, okay, well, what can I do about it? I don't have enough money. Okay, well, what are we going to do about it? I'm in debt. Okay, well, what are you going to do about it? Those questions like, how can I increase my wealth? How can I buy another property? How can I? Whatever. And then another chapter that I have in there is dealing with relationships, from friendships to parents to dating relationships to marriage. And I have four pillars in there that I talk about marriage. It's really, really good stuff. This book is a great book. I don't know if I told you that.
15: I'm sorry. Go ahead.
16: Yeah. So it's a really, really great book. And like I said, the seven lessons I talk about, it's way more than seven, but those are just the seven core kind of topics that I address.
15: The book is titled Undereducated, Seven Life Lessons Schools Forgot to Teach Us. Now, do you really think they forgot, or what is the real deal behind it? Are the things that you're talking about in this book just as important as the curriculum that they are teaching out there? Why or why not?
16: Well, did they forget? No. And I'm careful what I say this, because I know there's a lot of great educators out there and I don't want them to take offense to this title.
15: Yeah, watch yourself, because Darius Cook got in trouble just this week about what the kids do not know. So go, yeah. But go ahead. Be as transparent as you like.
16: Yeah, I saw that. But no, I can't fault the teachers or the educators. It's not they have a curriculum that they have to follow. But I do think the system, the economic system, is designed to produce employees. The school is kind of geared towards pushing you out to the workforce. You can go to school for 12 years, 20 years, and they're not going to teach you the things that you actually use to build wealth for yourself. They'll teach you how to go build it for somebody else, but they're not going to teach you how to build wealth for you. And so that's the bridge that I try to gap. You know, the information that we don't know for our personal economics and relationships and other things, like, again, being timely. Like schools, you got a bell that sets a time. But in the real world, if you show up late, you know, how many people got fired for being late to work? And then they want to say, oh, man, they hating on me. Now you late. You didn't show up on time.
15: Now we're talking to the adults now. We were talking about lessons that you didn't learn in school. But after school, there's real life school. So it's not just for the kids that we're talking, taking an audit of your current life and looking to see, where do I need to shift? What transition? position do I need? If I've been at the same place expecting the same results, why am I still here? And am I satisfied with that? If you're not satisfied with it, maybe some of these seven lessons could, you know, be re-engaged in your adult life.
16: Yeah, I agree. I mean, we always have to continue to learn. You know, we never stop learning as adults. And it's unfortunate. A lot of people, they kind of turn that phase off. They get out, they get a job, they get a career, they get in relationships, and then life keeps lifing. And before you know it, you know, it's we looking back like with a lot of regrets, like, man, what happened? We have that what I call the Gomer Powell moment where we're like, Shazam, what went wrong?
15: There you go, telling your age again. Who is Gomer Powell, sir?
16: But no, so I really hope people would engage. I wrote this book for the young adults who are kind of coming into adulthood, trying to figure it out. But it can also benefit those who are, you know, already adults and kind of looking back like, man, I wish I'd have known this.
15: What's the difference between recognizing that you did not learn something and actually now doing better because you know better?
16: Well, the key, like anything in life, you got to do something. You if you want to change, you have to change. Acknowledging the problem, that's great. That's one phase. But what are you going to do about it? Because talking about it, that's not, you've been doing that all your life. What actions are you going to implement to change? What books are you going to now read? What courses are you going to now take? What opportunities are you going to take advantage of to change?
15: And that's where I wanted to bait you to actually, Derek, because what I know about you, you do invest in yourself to get to your next level. You invest in training. You go out the city, overseas, wherever you need to go to obtain the information. Talk about your mindset with that. It's one thing I don't want to do with the podcast. What you need to do, you to the listener. I do like telling what I've done. So would you take that posture and tell us the mind shift that you had about going out and investing in yourself?
16: I understand that there's a whole lot of people out here who know way more than I do, and they've invested time to put together a course, write a book, do a lecture, do something that can share that information and transfer that information to somebody else. So I don't mind going and investing in that, because that's how I grow. That's how I learn. I can't expect to grow and get to a net, whatever that next level financially is, or any aspect of my life, without gaining that knowledge from somebody who's already done it, who's already been there, who's already experienced it. Mm-hmm. And so my dad told me, one of the few things I remember from my dad is that, man, you're not going to live long enough to make all the mistakes. So at some point, you got to learn from somebody else.
15: That's so good. You're not going to live enough to make all of the mistakes. So learn from somebody else. That's rich. That's real rich.
16: Yeah. And so that's how I live my life. So it's like, I will invest to go and sit through a course. I will invest to go sit at somebody's feet, say, hey, man, I don't know how to do this. Like, I do a lot of fishing, right? And so fish don't discriminate. They don't know who's up there. And so if I see you're catching fish and I'm sitting right next to you and I'm not catching fish, I'm not going to hate on you. I'm saying, hey, man, what kind of bait are you using? How deep are you fishing? I'm going to ask questions, because the fish don't know the difference between me and you.
15: Yeah.
16: All they know is he has something that I want and you don't, or you're not in position to offer me what I want. So I'm going to go over here. And so I will invest. I will learn. I will investigate, because that's the way you grow. That's where you learn. You got to ask questions.
15: I love that. Give me another one, because that was just a gem. Fish don't discriminate. Give me another life lesson that you have basically made your own. What's something else maybe your father said, or you overheard a mentor say, that really stuck with you?
16: Well, the first one that I live my life by genuinely, and I try to teach this to my kids, nobody owes you anything. I mean, no one owes you anything. Anytime you have an opportunity for something, you should be grateful, because they didn't have to do that for you. Like, I teach my sons about, you know, going to get a job. Like, somebody had to labor to create that job. They don't owe you that job. So treat that job like you deserve it. And this is your opportunity to earn income on these people's job, whatever that may be. I have this phrase I call fire yourself. And that's basically, don't treat your job like an employee. See your job as an independent contractor. Instead of you saying, I'm going to go and I'm going to put this round peg in this round hole, let's say, hey, how can I increase productivity and do more?
15: Why would they want to do that?
16: Well, great question. They would want to do that because when management looks to expand or grow, they're going to be looking at who can I call that has the company at their, you know, that's trying to grow and help us to make more money or to whatever the service that you provide. So when management looking around for who can they elevate, they're going to look to you. They're not going to look to the person who's complaining and crying and acting a fool all the time, every time you look at them, they got something negative to say. No, they're going to look and say, hey, man, you know, this guy here, he shows up early. He does what he's supposed to do. He's trying to figure out how we can grow. Let's promote him. Well, that's exactly how I want it to happen. I want people to take that mindset and say, hey, no. I work for me. I'm the CEO of Me Incorporated. And I provide a quality service for this organization. And they just cut my check.
15: Yeah.
16: But I'm the boss of me.
15: Now watch it, because I don't want to set you up for failure. You walk in those people's office and tell them, I'm the CEO. In their building, you are not their CEO. You are the CEO of you. But I love it. I love it. I love it. Just having a little fun on today. Now, Derek, where can they find this book?
16: Well, both books are available on Amazon. You can find them on Amazon, and they're also on Audible. If you like audiobooks, it's available on Audible. I invested, again, like you said before, I invested money to record them on Audible just so people could not have an excuse. I don't write reading. Well, listen to it. You know, if I need to put a trap beat to it, I'll do that too. I just want you to get the information. That's all. So yeah, they're both available on Audible. If you want to buy directly from me in the local Houston area, then, you know, we can talk about that too.
15: Now, I did ask you this double question. I'll learn how to ask one question at a time. But the second half of that question, what's a true cost or a decision you made that you didn't realize it was going to be so costly until you paid the price for it?
16: That's a good
15: question. And don't give me no media professional answer. I want a real to life from your gut. Man, that hurt type of lesson. And the cost could have been emotional. It doesn't just have to be financial, emotional. It could have been mental, psychological. Like, a cost can have so many versions.
16: Yeah, I think one that I kind of lean on a lot is I didn't set boundaries. I didn't learn how to say no.
15: In a professional setting, what do you mean?
16: In a relational setting, in any setting. I didn't know how to set boundaries. I didn't know how to say no to things that I didn't want to do. And that's actually one of the things I talk about in this book. I talk about there's three types of debt. There's financial debt.
15: Mm-hmm.
16: Then there's emotional debt, and then there's a mental debt. And so there's a nuance to them, but one of them is not being able to say, I don't want to do this, and not do it anyway, but now I'm resenting what I did. And so, or one of them is, you know, I have an expectation, but you didn't say you were going to do that.
15: Unnegotiated expectation is what it is. Ooh, that's good.
16: Yeah. So, you know, I have an expectation for you to do something that we didn't even talk about. And now I'm mad because you didn't do it, but I never expressed that I wanted that. Or if I did express it and you didn't commit to it, I can't have that expectation. So now I'm upset.
15: Ooh, that's so good. We're talking relationship talk now. I was all talking about economics and all of, you know, raising the youth. Now it takes me to the heart and mind of the negotiator. Like, I have a boundary, and one, I didn't know to set this boundary, but I realized this is my boundary right here. And I have an expectation, two totally different things, my boundary and my expectation. But the key to that is that it's mine. Mm-hmm. And if I don't tell the other person in the relationship my standing, what my relational boundary or expectation it is, it's on me how I feel about the outcome. That's so good. I'm sorry. That's good.
16: Yeah. And here's another thing that I learned. And I had to really grow up and really grow up with this.
15: Grow up.
16: It's like, once you set that boundary and set that expectation, people don't have to do it.
15: They don't have to do it. People will do what they want to do. You can't control. Oh, that's good.
16: Yeah. So if once you realize that people don't have to do it, then it kind of removes some of the potential for offense. I'm trying to think of the other word, but it removes that expectation, and you're not disappointed and looking at people sideways.
15: You're managing you. You're finally learning how to manage you, your emotions, your expectations, your minds. It's all on you. So you're removing your connection to the outcome. Whether they do it or don't do it, I'm okay or at peace with what I require for me. I got to release whatever they do or don't. I'm not attached to the outcome.
16: That couldn't have been said any better. that takes a lot of maturity. That takes a lot of maturity.
15: And it takes learning and knowing yourself. A lot of times we don't spend enough time with ourselves. So what ends up happening, we get in these relationships and we're relating to the other person for something, right? We can be relating to their trauma. We can be relating to their looks. We're just attracted to them. We could be related to the chemistry. But have we connected with what we want, the character of a person? Mm-hmm. What I say I want, what they want, do we meet and match? Or have we agreed to work at it? We can talk about relationships all day long. So this book, though, is under educated. located. Seven life lessons schools forgot to teach us. I think you need to do a follow up. Seven life lessons strictly after we got knocked down in a relationship and got back up. All right, ladies and gentlemen, we only touched on the surface of the book Undereducated, Seven Life Lessons Schools Forgot to Teach Us. If you want to reach out to Derek J. Love, how can they find you?
16: You can reach me on social media, which is kind of how most people do these days. It's Derek J. Love, and that's D-E-R-R-I-C-K, J. Love. My website is DerekJLove.com, DerekJLove.com.
15: I like to end with a game, a signature game. I'm going to give you two concepts, and you give me your first instinct on which one matters more for long-term success versus what they're teaching right now. So does a high GPA matter for long-term success, or a high emotional, high EQ matter?
16: High EQ. Why? GPA means nothing in the real world.
15: You don't think so?
16: No. Nobody hires you and say, hey, what was your GPA? That's not the real world.
15: Okay. Memorizing the formula or knowing how to negotiate a contract?
16: Knowing how to negotiate a contract. Learning how to negotiate is a more critical life skill than remembering a formula.
15: Failing a test in school or taking a calculated risk in business?
16: Taking a calculated risk in business.
15: All right. Learning how to pass an exam or learning how to protect your peace?
16: Learning how to protect your peace.
15: Why?
16: Because you're going to need that throughout life until you stop sucking air. But taking an exam, you know, that's a limited thing. And if people take exams, they pass or fail, but life keeps lifing.
15: Last question. What is the ultimate goal of true education?
16: To equip you to be able to function successfully in life in whatever aspect you desire, whether that's relationally, financially, just to equip you to be able to function and do the thing that makes you happy in life.
15: All right. There you have it. Derek J. Love, thank you for your wisdom. When you say ultimate goal of true education is learning how to live the best life you can have with the people that exist around you, because nobody is the island and lives here alone. So
16: we can have all the stuff in the world, but if we don't have someone to relate to, which is people, then what's the point? What's the point of having $1 trillion and you ain't got no friends? You don't have nobody to share it with. You're just a rich, miserable person. Money in and of itself don't solve all your problems. You need people and relationships with people. That's the most important thing you can have.
15: Houston, is never too late to unlearn the bad habits and get the life lessons you deserve. 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I'm Sky_Houston on all social platforms. Thank you for listening to the Public Affairs Podcast. We'll be back after this.
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15: 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I'm your host, Sky Houston, and let's talk about a reality every parent knows too well, the back to school transition. Now, we spend all summer long letting our kids be up all night, be on the game, just living their life. But when August hits, all of a sudden, 6 o'clock hits differently. So today we're going to talk about how we officially get our kiddos back to school, how you're feeling about the sleep schedule, the screen time, getting the kids into a healthy routine. Today I'm bringing in Dr. Jessica Sims Nelson, MD. She is a board certified emergency medicine physician, a fierce advocate for public health, and the kind of trusted advisor every parent wishes they have. Okay. So welcome to the studio, Dr. Am I calling you Dr. Jessica? What are we calling you?
16: Well, you could call me Jess. No, Dr. Jess, ER Dr. Jess, Dr. PYT, Jessica Nelson.
15: Wait a minute. Dr. PYT, tell me more.
16: Dr. PYT is a handle that my friends gave me when I was in med school joking around, because back in the day when we had like AOL and, you know, Messenger and all that good stuff, you know, you had to have a cute handle. So Dr. PYT became my handle, and it has just like stayed with me all the way through. And now I'm not so Y in the PYT, but I'm still here. I'm still holding the name.
15: Well, we're happy to have you here today. Now, listen, beyond saving lives in ER, Dr. Jessica has built an incredible platform, introducing her audience to Black medical professionals across the country, just to ensure that our community gets the cultural, competent care that they need. Jessica, for the parents listening, why is it super critical in 2026 to intentionally build a medical village, or just a trusted network to help guide us through the beginning of this year?
16: Well, as you know, with the rise of TikTok during 2020 and the rise of social media and social media education or miseducation, however you want to, you know, call it, it's just really good to have a strong, accurate, factual source for information, especially when you're raising kids and you're trying to navigate this parent parent career life, right? You want to do all the right things. We're all trying to do all the right things we can for our kiddos and for ourselves. So having a factual, accurate information to pull from is super, super important, because it's our health we're talking about, right?
15: Right. Now, let's just go on and go in. Let's go ahead and go into screen time right now. We're talking about screen times, phones at bedtime, and the effect on sleep. Tell me, what rule do you have for your beautiful kids when it comes to screen time? Just give us an idea.
16: You know, it's so hard now. I'll tell you what I wanted to do and what the reality, what's actually happening right now, because what I wanted to do was say absolutely no screens during the day. I mean, during like our after school time, but because a lot of the schoolwork is now on the screen, it makes it hard. And not to plug Apple, but I'm sure other Android and all those guys have the similar features, but you can shut off, you know, certain features that allow the kid to access like the games and stuff, and they can only access the apps that they need. But having no screen time is almost like it's impossible these days, right?
15: I'm speaking with Dr. Jessica. Today we're talking about sleep, screens, and getting back into a healthy routine as your kids have back to school success. Question is, we talked about screen time with the phones, but any screens, any light, talk about how it affects the human body, everybody, adults, kids. And I'm asking this because I want to get to another question about the TVs in the rooms. Now, I'm a person, I do not believe in having TVs in the bedroom. I don't even have one in my bedroom. I'm a book reader, right? I want to watch TV, I watch in the living room, and I feel like it's programming me. When I go to my bedroom, that means it's shut down, it's wind down time. I'm not programming my body to watch TV until I fall off. I feel like all through the night that TV is emitting a dangerous light. Am I overreacting?
16: That is, I mean, it's definitely something to keep on the radar, right? So I'll talk about TV and I'll talk about screens. So screen, not that they're different, but they are a little different. So, screens, and when we're talking about screens, we're talking about iPads, we're talking about iPhones, and we have to remember what the creators of these devices, what their goal is a lot different from what our goals are as parents. Their goals are to keep you picking up your phone. Every ding, every bell, every light, all of that is stimulation, right? The goal is to keep you engaged. So just from a light perspective, the evening light can potentially interfere with our circadian rhythm. And I didn't get a chance to talk about it when we were talking about that growth hormone. But as these kids reach these teenage years, their circadian rhythm naturally kind of gets a little bit thrown off. Circadian rhythm. So this is our body's natural body clock, right? So, and this kind of one of the reasons why you have jet lag. So when your body says it's time to go to sleep, it's time to go to sleep. That is your body's natural clock. I'll just leave it at that. Body's natural clock, right? So, as our kiddos get older and they reach these teenage years, their circadian rhythm kind of pushes back a little bit and they naturally want to stay up later. When you start having the light, in their face and, or they have the light in their face, it messes with their natural circadian rhythm, right? In addition to that, you have the constant stimulation. So the constant text messages, the constant push notifications, all of the things that the app developers, phone makers, social media folks have done and designed to keep you engaged. That is their job. In addition to that, time displacement, right? So how many times have you picked up your phone and just said, let me just text Jess back real quick. I forgot to text Jess back. And
15: she's telling on me right now.
16: I forgot to text Jess back. And you pick up your phone and you're like, oh, look, somebody sent me a message. Oh, you know, Barbara, send me a message on Facebook. Hey, Barbara. And then you get on Facebook or you get on Instagram, or you get on TikTok, or you get on your email. And then that 5 minutes just turned into an hour. It's a rabbit hole. It's very scary. So, you know, so light, right? We talked about light. We talked about stimulation and we talked about, time displacement. Just that alone with the screens, and don't be laying in your bed with that screen. You know, that's a whole other something. You're laying on your pillow. You're scrolling. You don't want to scroll, especially as a kid, as a teen, scrolling themselves to sleep. That's not what we want.
15: Now, Jessica, it's definitely not what we want. And it makes me think, how is there a correlation between the kid not having having too much screen time, feeling tired, and anxiety? Paying attention to our kids, recognizing anxiety.
16: That is a great question. And there have been tons of studies already that have correlated the amount of screen time kids get to, and I won't even just say anxiety, I'll just say mental health issues, right? Whether that be depression or anxiety or I guess anxiousness, right? I said anxiousness, and I'll just leave it at anxiousness and depression, because they're constantly being, and your algorithm or your FYP for you page is going to show you what you stop on too long or click on or engage with, right? So sometimes it's not all, even though we try hard as parents, and I'm, please understand, parents, that I'm coming to you from a place as a parent who completely empathizes and relates to trying to get this right, right? So we try really hard to monitor what our kids see and are absorbing every day, but we don't always get it right. And sometimes what they see, even with all of the Apple ID, you know, codes and locks and screens and cup, you know, all of that. And sometimes it's not the healthiest thing for them, and it can send them into a spiral. Like what does, for girls, you know, what a healthy image of beautiful looks like, being popular, how many clicks did I get on my last post? All of these things, and they don't know, like their brains are still developing. It can potentially lead to increased anxiety and, you know, sadness and depression. And that isn't even, you know, adding in or, folding in already underlying issues like ADHD, that may be there as well. That may be compounded with our screen time and the increase in anxiety that comes with the screen time, increased screen time. So absolutely, the answer, long story short, answer to your question, absolutely yes. Increased screen time not only, you know, interferes with sleep, but it also can potentially lead to increased anxiety, depression, sadness, all of those things.
15: Let's talk about neurodivergence for a second. We're seeing a significant rise in ADHD diagnosis. You were talking about mental health. For a parent sending a child with ADHD back into a highly structured classroom environment, they've been okay with just scrolling every day, all day, being engaged on their phone. That keeps them at bay. But for a parent sending a kid back to school with ADHD, maybe they don't even know they have it, or maybe they've developed it after so much screen time and don't know. What medical or routine adjustments should be made right now at home? It's the first week of school, going into the second. What adjustments can you give parents for their toolbox?
16: So I don't want to just give a blanket anecdotal answer for this. I'm going to give some suggestions, like little different suggestions, but I'm going to preface this whole thing with, if you believe your child has some type of neurodivergent diagnosis, potentially ADHD, ADD, any of those, the autism, please get your kiddo tested, officially tested and diagnosed. And we'll come back to, that too, if we have time, I guess. But definitely, you know, reach out and get a plan, get a diagnosis and get a plan, for your kiddo, because every child is different. Both of my children have ADD. One has ADD, one has ADHD, and they, act completely differently and they need different things. Some kiddos need like constant redirection because it shows up different. And surprisingly, it shows up differently in boys and girls sometimes. In girls, it doesn't always show up as being disruptive in the classroom and, you know, causing what we call problems. The ones that, like, the way they say the squeaky wheel gets the most attention. In girls, that's not always the case. The boys, and I don't want to speak holistically, right? Because it's not everyone, but more commonly, boys are more active when it comes to ADHD, and they're more frequently diagnosed because of that. And they're diagnosed earlier too because of that. But the girls are not always as, disruptive. Sometimes it shows up as perfectionism. It shows up as nervousness. It shows up as kind of forgetfulness sometimes and disorganization. But it doesn't always show up the same way with the boys, as you know. You know, my daughter, she has her ADHD is taking us low, you know, so I'm going to get her in all the things. And I just remember this was just last year. This wasn't even a year ago. Her cheer coach came to me, and this is at the end of the day. We've had a full day of school, and you go to cheer practice, and in the end, we're thinking we're at least, you know, tiring out a little bit, you know. But the cheer teacher came out, and she's just like, this ADHD, we got to do something. Because, like, even, you know, waiting for her turn to, you know, be thrown in the air or whatever it was, she was like, how about you try, you know, fidgets? And I was like, huh, that's interesting. And we introduced fidgets so that when...
15: Wait, like the old school fidget spin wheel thing?
16: So fidget spinners, or now they have like these different like little sticky squishy things that they can fidget with, just some kind of fidget toy, which seems super counterintuitive. I know, but it actually works for some kiddos.
15: hey, what works, works. We're not right. judging it. If it works, it's working.
16: Right. And it did. So her cheer coach came out and just like, hey, my daughter has ADHD and is older. But when she was younger, we used to do these fidgets. So we went. I was just like, really? So I got the fidgets. I let her use it at cheer practice. And sure enough, like it worked. So we end up, you know, translating that to the classroom, at least one little fidget, and it works. And I try all these things at home first before I send it to school, because I'm sometimes a little skeptical. But the fidgets work for her. The fidgets would not work for my son. See, it's just, it's so different. All these kids are different. That's why it's so important to make sure that you see a professional.

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1: Yep, that's my kid. They got, you know, it's hard. And yes, that may be the case. But again, it's really important to get an official diagnosis. And let me just plug this really quickly. You would go to, and if you're listening to this and you're thinking, how do I do that? You would go to your local, whatever district you're zoned for, whether you go to private school, public school, charter school, or whatever, whatever district you're in, you reach out to, the department for special needs, special education for that district, and then they will help guide you through the process.
2: Just gonna say, what if there's a parent who says, I don't trust them people. I've been through, I've seen what they do. The moment they start putting these tags on my kid, they're labeling my kid, which is a real thing. If a parent is not comfortable with going and putting people into their lives like that, what would you tell them?
1: So, two things, because I was that parent also. I didn't want the labels, and this is me being like completely transparent on this radio station. I didn't want the labels because I just felt like I didn't want a crutch for my kid, right? Like I just didn't want a diagnosis that, like, when they get into the real world, would it even matter? You know, like, you are still going to be responsible for going to work. You're still going to be responsible for paying bills. You're still going to be responsible for, you know, living life and being a responsible human being. So I just felt like if I went that route of getting an official diagnosis and getting a IEP or a plan for my kid, and they end up getting like longer time on test and other opportunities and bringing in fidgets and all of these things, all these what they call accommodations, I was going to hurt them in the long run. And I will tell you, as a parent, one of my biggest regrets is waiting so long with that, because of that attitude. It took me like 4 years really to go in and actually get my kids tested. And it took really me seeing my kids struggle, to just go ahead and do it. And if I were to talk to another parent, I would say, you're not hindering them. You're not hurting them. You are literally getting them the help they need so that they can be their real, true selves and thrive through the diagnosis rather than, you know, continue to try to struggle. Like I did all the things. Like I was just like, okay, I'm going to change their diet, which it did help. You know, I was just like, less red dyes, no Doritos, no candy. You know, I did all the things because I didn't want them on medication. I didn't want them to have a diagnosis. I just didn't want to go that route. And
2: are you saying those things still weren't enough?
1: They weren't enough. They did help with my son more than they deal with my daughter, and we still incorporate those things where we don't, like, there are certain things that we, this could also be a whole other segment, that there are certain foods, especially in the Western American diet, that lead to increased or that contribute to attention deficit disorder.
2: Wait, I want you to share that. I'm sharing my village with the village.
1: Yeah.
2: Really share those things. Like, do they truly make a difference? Like, my kid can't have Skittles. And it was like, really? Can he have the Skittles or not? Is it really that big of a deal? What are things that you can say, I've seen this truly make a difference in my kid's diet?
1: Good question. I'm gonna tell a funny story too. But so the foods are, and I don't know what I can say, you know.
2: Tell me what worked for you. That's what you can say.
3: Sure.
2: In fact, I hate to do this, but it looks like we're going to have to go to part two of this with Dr. Jessica Nelson. If you are listening to this and you want to see part two, please check the link on our podcast network. In the meantime, we'll call this a wrap for today, Dr. Jessica. Any last words for our parents and students?

0: Give yourself some grace along the way. We're trying to do the best we can.
1: No grace in the beginning, though. Get 6 weeks in. Get that first progress report first. And then.
0: First progress report.
1: Then reassess. Reassess after that. Well, thank you again to my in-studio guest, Dr. Jess.
0: Absolutely. Thank you so much for having me.
1: Anything that I didn't let you say that you want to say before you get out?
0: I think that's it. Sleep. Screens. Back to school. Yeah, we hit it.
1: We got it. Screen, sleep, back to school. You can do this, parents, and we're rooting for you. We're rooting for you the entire way.
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0: 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Live on stage is Babyface. This is for the cool. I know one but you have the coin to whip up you. All the hits. Soon as I get. So I'm never keeping secrets, said I'm never telling. Plus, Keisha Cole. 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

0: Hey, good morning, good people. I'm Erica Campbell. Welcome to Get Up Weekends. It's going to be a great day. I sure hope you're ready for all this goodness and godness this morning. Hey, Griff.
1: Man, I'm here for it. Let me tell y'all what's happening this hour. Erica's going to be sharing her faith walk. And today we're talking with Keisha Grandy of the Legendary Family. She's sharing her new single, I Believe God.
0: Cannot wait to hear it. Plus the ENG True Hollywood Bible Story. This week, it's the story of David and Goliath. Plus, Griff has his joys and concerns. Griff, how you feeling today?
1: Man, I'm concerned today. Following TikTok trends, I done found a new way to be romantical, and it was an epic fail.
0: Oh, no. Oh, no. As you can see, we have a full hour just for you, so don't miss it. It's Get Up Weekends. I'm Erica Campbell. Let's go.
2: 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So therefore, we come right.

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4: Yes, it is time for the Faith Walk of the day. And listen, here's what I know for sure. Listen, people love watching others winning. Don't believe me? Look at somebody online talking about they graduated. Everybody in the comments congratulating them, right? Or if you go to your favorite game, your favorite team wins, you are on 1,000 for a whole week. Griff gonna lose his voice because he loved when his team wins.
5: Boy.
4: Well, then why can't we celebrate our own wins? Why do we minimize our wins? Not everybody, but there are a lot of people. When they do great things, they it's just this. I do that all the time. If you don't allow yourself to be celebrated when you win, let me tell you why this is important to me. Because I was one who would minimize my wins or ignore my wins or just worry about what the next one's going to be. Instead of saying thank you today, saying, God, I appreciate you today, receiving the love today, it is okay. Listen, to remind yourself that God has brought you through test and trial and you won. You started a new thing and you won. You moved to a new city and it worked. You got to the new job and the new boss is better than the old boss. Listen, learn to celebrate the wins in your life because the enemy, the liar, the accuser of the brethren is always trying to make you think that your win ain't nothing. Oh, you bought a house. Wait till you buy two. No, I'm happy about the one that I bought and I can actually pay my mortgage. Let me celebrate that win. Don't be so worried about will I ever get another one and appreciate the one that you have right now. Celebrate your wins. Applaud. Give an applause to the people in your life that you know are doing great. And whatever it is, right? It doesn't have to be a whole lot of money. Sometimes you just made good choices today. You got up and you decided to work out and you actually did it. That's a win. You wanted to lose 20 pounds, you did 5. Celebrate the 5. All right? Learn to celebrate your wins. Right? Learn to have gratitude for the things that you actually accomplished in life. The victories that you experienced, I celebrate you today. Girl, you did that. Brother, you did that. Now go ahead and be great and celebrate what you did. All right?
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3: 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Come on, just put some sweet words of worship in the atmosphere with me. 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Come on, pull on heaven with me. Come on, let your worship rise in this atmosphere. Come on, right there. 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
5: Joining us today is gospel artist, legendary voice that we all recognize. She's an actress and a worship leader. Keisha Grandy is in the Get Up Church. Y'all know Silver and Gold? Yes, that voice. Welcome to Get Up Mornings.
6: Good morning. How's everybody doing this morning?
5: Good and glad to have you. So you've got this new song called I Believe God. Why don't you introduce the song so we can play it and we'll come back and talk more.
6: Okay, so I Believe God is a song that's actually my testimony. You know, when you've gone through so much, you know, I started in this industry at the age of 18 and have witnessed and have gone through so much. And God has allowed me to come back after 30 years of being in ministry on my own platform. And I'm so thankful to God because there were times that I did not know if I was going to make it. Attempted suicide, almost died from COVID. So right now is the time. And I thank God for every moment, every movement that he's given me. And he's given me this time right now to be able to sing and witness and worship and sing. I Believe God. Yes.

0: That's Keisha Grandy with her new single, I Believe God, y'all. This is so powerful. And you literally, like you said earlier, have been part of the music industry for quite some time. Some people get tired and burnt out. What pushed you to write and release this new song, this project?
1: So it was just my faith in God. You know, again, after you've gone through so much, you know, you just have to have that mindset of I can't give up. And that's where I am right now. I could not give up on my gift, my ministry, because there are times where you feel like that you want to give up, but I'm at the point to where now I know it's my time. God had allowed me to have this time, and I do know that this is my appointed time.
0: Come on. That's such a powerful statement and declaration. And listen, you talked earlier about trying to commit suicide or even almost losing your life to COVID. How did you stay strong going through all of that?
1: My faith in God taught me that, you know, no matter what, like my song says, no matter what may come my way, I always had a trust and a belief in God that He was going to see me through. There were times where I didn't feel like I was going to be able to do that, but it was my faith and my steadfast belief in God that He was going to make a way out of no way for me, no matter what it was.
0: Wow. Go ahead, Griff.
2: I just want to say, being in the game since you were 18 and watching it evolve, I mean, are you still, number one, are you still having fun? And who do you like right now?
1: You know what? At this age of my life, I am just having so much fun with it. You know, I don't do it for the financial part of it. I do it because I enjoy doing it. You know, I love it. And who I look up to right now, my sister that's on this phone right now. You know, is one of my faves, Tina. The newcomers, Leandria, Lord, that woman is anointed.
0: Lord Jesus.
1: There's so many that I listen to, the Carcasses. So, yeah, all of those people, but yeah, definitely those are the ones that I'm listening to in my radio right now.
0: I love it.
2: Love that.
0: Thank you so much for being with us today. We absolutely appreciate you. Okay, tell us how we can follow you. What's coming up next for you? We want to know.
1: Okay, so all of my social media is Keisha Grandy, and I don't have an E in my name, K-I-S-H-A Grandy. And what's coming up for me, I am working on a full project. I want to have Erica as a feature, but you know, that's reaching, but I'm putting it in the atmosphere.
0: You never know, sis. You never know.
1: I am on Black Smoke Music Worldwide, where the awesome Kerry Douglas has given me a platform to do this. I thank God for Kerry Douglas and Black Smoke Music for giving me this platform. I am also, I did a project with the family. The family is back out, so I'm excited about that. The family has a project out. We have a new project that's coming out next year.
0: I love it.
1: I mean, all of that. Yes. Touring, all of that stuff is coming up. So just look out and we will be on in your city probably.
0: I love it. Y'all, Keisha Grandy, her latest single is called I Believe God. Make sure you download it, stream it, and then when you do that, tell a friend. Keisha, thank you so much for stopping by.
1: Thank you for having me.
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14: 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This was your dog through good or bad. This was your dog. One day you got into a fight and your dog ran on you.

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6: In 1 Samuel 17, Goliath of Gath was a giant, and he taunted the children of Israel. His coat alone weighed 120 pounds, but David, little David, took him down.
7: Oh, Israelites! Oh, Israelites! Come out to play! Want to talk to y'all.
8: Excuse me. Who is that? What's going on?
9: Biggest guy ever. You don't see him?
8: Man, I just hear him. Excuse me, sir.
9: Stand back, sir.
8: Okay, excuse me. I'm just trying to get the sauce. Excuse me. Sir, what is...
7: Ready to fight?
8: Why won't we just... What's going on, sir?
7: Send your guy. Who you gonna send over?
9: Little boy, if you don't back up
8: I'm trying to get the saw. Oh, dig up. Excuse me, y'all. Saw.
10: Yo, what up, man?
8: Saw, what's happening?
10: Look, this guy is huge. He's about 8 feet tall.
8: Let me fight him.
10: Mm-mm.
8: Saw, listen, when your servant was out watching the sheep and the bear came, did not fight the bear and get the sheep out of his mouth.
10: Yeah, he did a good job.
8: Did not, when the lion came, did not get the sheep out the lion mouth too.
10: Remember that. Yeah.
8: So let me fight him. It's just, who is this uncircumcised Philistine? Listen to him.
7: I'm gonna eat your kids. I'll bite your ear off, you Israelites, Midrealites. I'm Goliath. Who can stand against me? I'm from Gath and I'm huge, and I'm gonna kill all of you.
8: So, come on, let me go.
10: You know what? Do you. But before you go, wear this.
8: Wait a minute, let me see.
10: Yeah.
8: Oh, no. This is...
10: You got more flexibility if you do it.
8: No. I can't hear. So, I can't. It's too much. I'm better by myself.
10: All right, man.
8: I'm gonna go down there. Y'all back up. Everybody back up.
7: Are you sending a kid over here? I'm gonna eat your kids, you little kids. You got a rock? Look at my sword. You see my sword? Look at my sword. Then I'll bite your ear off,
10: you got
7: crazy kid.
10: Swing this around.
7: Isn't it funny? Look at this kid.
8: Got him! Yo! You did it! All right. If I can just get a knife to cut his head off real quick.
11: Man, we love the E&G.
12: Let me tell you something. I just remember when we said, I said, hey, Erica, I got an idea to make. You was
11: right.
12: Like, let's do it.
11: Absolutely.
12: Like, no hesitation. Done.
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4: Well, saints of the Most High God, we are coming to you live from the Get Up Church of Our Lord, Baptist non-denominational, denominational, AME, CME, ENG, LMNOP, at Apostolic Church of God in Christ. All right, Brother Griff, let the Lord use you.
5: Thank you, First Lady Pastor.
4: Yeah, girl.
5: But first, giving honor to God who's ahead of my life, I like to say I'm glad to be in the house of the Lord one more time, Sister Erica.
4: Yes.
5: Because he brought me from a mighty, mighty long way. Jay from Jersey, I could have been dead, sleeping in the grave, but God is good.
4: All the time.
5: And all the time.
4: God is good.
5: Yes, yes, yes. I told you guys, me and Lanika went viral the other day, and I said, okay, I got to keep this momentum up, and I said, I need to do one of these trends. Now, Eric, I just sent that to you on your phone. I want you to look. I said, I need to do one of these trends. So the trend I wanted to do, it's a older dude, little silver fox dude who be jamming the music, and he spray cologne, then he catch it and throw it on him, and then he spray it some more, then he catch it and throw it on him. So I was like, okay, I'm gonna set this up. I didn't tell Lanika what I was going to do. I said, just sit in the living room. I'm gonna do something. So I come out, and Erica told me, and it's only because Erica and Kelly Kibbs dared me. Erica said, you better have your shirt down, too. And I had my shirt down and everything. Look at the video.
4: Why was you throwing the cologne away? You supposed to put it on you, fool.
5: No, but when I threw it on, okay, so here, she's looking at it now. So my last little grab, I said, I am supposed to put it on me, and then I threw it on my face, and it went all in my mouth. It's still in my mouth. I got cologne taste that I can't get. Lanika laughed, and then Lanika started coughing at the end. Yeah, it was a complete fail. So if you want to laugh, go to At 2 Trillion or At Get Up Erica. Erica's looking at it right now. Somebody in their car right now say, wait a minute, Griff, you sprayed the spray, and I thought you grab it and throw it towards you, and then I remember that. Anyway, you get to say, ain't you all right? Somebody else saying, Lanika just be, is married
4: God
5: to a
4: Lanika.
5: Fool, a whole one. But if
4: God
5: you like me and you know, stay in your lane. Ain't you all right?
4: Lord
5: Erica.
4: Jesus.
5: You see the look in the camera, Erica. That was for you, Kelly.
4: Oh, God. But then you had the caption over your head, so we couldn't see whatever it is you wanted to see. But you tried to be romantical.
5: I was trying to be romantical. That cologne, man, it looked bad. Some things is left for other people.
4: Griff,
5: that's all I'm going to say.
4: Don't
5: yes.
4: go chasing waterfalls. Please stick to the rivers and the lakes that you're used to.
5: Yes, that's what I need to.
4: Get up on this, y'all.

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0: What up, good people? It's Get Up Weekends. I'm Erica Campbell, and my Ericaism is coming up this hour, and I'll share my honeymoon experience with Warren at Martha's Vineyard last week. Oh, it was so cool.
1: Now, that's romantical. And speaking about marriage, for this week's Get Up Poll, we asked Get Up Nation how they managed to stay married. Love is in the air. Don't miss it. It's the second hour of Get Up Weekends with Erica Campbell.
2: To God with the voice of triumph in here. Come on, can we get somebody to shout out loud up in here this morning? Straight gate man, somebody. Let's get this thing started off right. Let's get some things started off with some high praise. Big time, hit it.

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2: Yes, it is time for the Erica-ism of the day. And I had a great week last week hanging out with my husband, just, you know, relaxing and hanging with other couples that we love. And that was not a part of the intentional plan. We thought it would just be us, right, in a place that we had never been before. That's what we try to do as much as we can, because, I mean, this is a big, beautiful world God created, so why not visit as much of it as you can? So where we went was Martha's Vineyard, because we'd never been there before. I told you a little bit early in our weekend review, and just encountered so many beautiful people, friends of ours. So many friends of ours have homes there that I did not know, and it's just a regular place of community and family, and also feels very, very safe, especially when you have there's something about family and legacy. You got grandmas and granddads and aunts and uncles and nieces and nephews that literally have been coming there sometimes over 50 years because of the history of their family. If you watched the movie The Inkwell, you know it was called The Inkwell as a disparaging comment towards black people, you know, ink, skin, blah, blah, blah. But Griff, here's what's super dope. They changed it to reference the writing that happened by so many beautiful black people in our culture. So a lot of historic writings and conversations happened there because it was where they felt safe. Racism was still there, but it was, they were in their side of town and we were in Oak Bluffs, in this beautiful place. And so we drove through Oak Bluffs and Egerton and all these other amazing places. I got to see a lighthouse, which I'd never really seen before, like literally went up in it. And it was just a beautiful experience. And I think what made it even more is because we encountered other couples with the same heart. They love their spouse. They love their kids. We love our work. A lot of people, a lot of creative people, a lot of administrators, just people that do literally everything. We're walking down the street and there's this restaurant called The Inkwell, and it's literally owned by AJ Johnson. Remember him from 106 and Park. Yeah, so we wanted to talk to him. Jojo Pata, who was my publicist for many years, she was like, "Where y'all at?" I was like, "In Martha's Vineyard." She was like, "Oh my God, I live here now."
3: Jojo!
2: When in the world did you move here? So we had lunch with her. We hung out with one of your comedian friends, Chris Spencer, and his wife.
3: That dude.
2: Then members of our church, Ron and Shelly, and then their circle of friends. Griffin, here's what lets you know it's a cool place. The teenagers and the 20-year-olds were sitting right there with the adults, and we were having this great conversation. Now, we were laughing because we didn't get all their references, and, you know, they're talking how they talk because they're young people. But nobody was like, "Oh, my God, let me get out of here. Y'all not gonna understand." And nobody was saying, "Y'all, you don't know this and you don't know that because you're only 20. It was all love, y'all. It was literally a weekend filled with love. So needless to say, I'm definitely going back, definitely taking my kids. The restaurants, the people, the love. Man, such a great experience. Y'all, and there's more places like that. There's more people, more places where we doing good. Our families are doing good. Our kids are doing good. People are happy to take care of their aging parents. I'm telling you, it was just beautiful. It was a beautiful place, and I will absolutely go back. Here's the faith part. God is faithful to allow me to see it, to strengthen what I already feel about us, our black community, our black families, our churches, our accomplishments. It just made me feel better. There was this place that was way more crowded. I probably wouldn't have gone there on a regular occasion, but it was just filled with beautiful people. And when they turn the music on, everybody just dancing and singing and enjoying themselves. It was just a great time. Such a reminder that we have safe spaces, y'all. We do. We have safe places where we can go and be seen in the completeness of who we are. And it's blessed and it's covered, filled with prayer. And just us being us. Good food, good music, laughing and loving on one another. I pray you have experiences like that this week. It's Get Up Mornings, y'all.
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6: It's Get Up Mornings, y'all. I'm Erica Campbell, and joining us today, I'm so excited. We have Daylan Collins, Kerry Collins, and Daryl Blair. Y'all from the legendary The Family. Welcome to Get Up Mornings.
7: Good morning.
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6: Oh, my God, y'all. Lady I'm Erica, so excited good morning to have you. God bless you. Daryl, Pastor Daryl, you have a new single. Briefly introduce it. We'll play it, and then we'll come and talk more about it.
7: The Jesus, I Love You, Lord, today. It kind of represents what we did in the beginning, just kind of the worship of who Jesus is, and just talks about the power of Jesus and how important his name is to us. So it's called Jesus, We Love You, Lord, Today by The Family.
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9: That's comfort, empowerment in his name. Daylan, let's call his name. Jesus.

0: What's in a name? Purpose. Your power. Your identity. What's in a name? Joy. Peace is in that name.
1: That's the family with their latest single, Jesus, Man. We Love You, Lord, today. Oh, my God, y'all. These voices, we have loved them forever. And y'all have not missed a beat. So, Daylen, why was this the right message for the family to bring back?
2: You know, in today's spectrum, what we're looking at is people calling wrong right and right wrong. And, you know, what we know for sure is Jesus, he never changes. The same yesterday, today, and forevermore. And so, you know, we wanted to make sure that we make that our staple, to let everybody know that he's still on the throne and he still reigns.
3: Carrie, how are you? This is Griff. 30 years is a long time between projects. When y'all walked into the studio together like that first time, what was that like? Like, was y'all like, oh, my God, or is y'all in a family chat like all my family?
4: Well, you know what? We were in a family chat, and you can call me Mousy. That's what everybody calls me.
1: Mousy.
4: Yes. But we were in a family chat. We cried. It just felt like home again.
1: Wow.
4: Just like a family reunion.
1: I love that. I had the pleasure of seeing you guys. One of the tours, I can't remember which one, but when y'all popped up on the screen, you should have heard the people screaming in that building. So we are ready for this because you guys literally, Gerald, y'all redefined contemporary gospel music with, you know, so many songs, Silver and Gold, Melodies from Heaven, Now Behold the Land, you know, all those things. As you look at today's artists, what do you hope this reunion album, inspires in our music industry? And not just gospel. Just period, because y'all music crossed so many boundaries.
5: You know, for me this morning in prayer, the Lord said, you're not here to replace, you're here to enhance.
1: Yes.
5: So we're joining in with the message that's already out there to enhance the message even more, to reach the audience that God has given us to reach, and just do our part in ministry.
1: I love it. I love it. Y'all, we are talking to members of the family who are coming back together and doing music again. Okay, so you know the big question. Is there a big album coming back? Is this the first single? What can we expect?
2: Man, we're getting ready. We're getting ready to drop another single soon called Believe.
1: Nice.
2: And then 2027, we got a new project coming out. So we're excited, man. We got, there's so much stuff that's going on, man. And we just came back from Houston. We did a live performance there, recording.
1: Nice.
2: So we got several things that are getting ready to drop within these next months and year.
1: Keep us posted. We want to be able to tell our audience. So tell us how we can stay connected to you guys.
2: Man, you can go to the official family page on Instagram, Facebook. You can just reach us via Neely Dickerson. She's our manager. So. Man, so yeah, we're out there. We're starting back, are doing something new, but it's something that we're very excited about, man. So just be looking out for us because we got some stuff coming to you guys.
1: Listen, we will be looking out, y'all. The family, their latest single is called Jesus, We Love You, Lord, today. Be sure to download and stream it. Thank y'all so much for stopping by. We appreciate y'all this
2: Thank
1: morning. Is there anything else you want to leave with us? Anything
2: man.
1: Else y'all want to share before you go?
5: Well, you know, we just want to say thank you for everybody who is supporting. Definitely want to kick Kirk Franklin a shout out for even the beginning and the birthing of the family, and that we will continue the legacy that he has started for us as we go forward. And to Tam and Dave and them, all those, we're standing on shoulders now. So
1: we're
5: just trying to do what God has called us to do. But we do want to say thank you to them for help paving some of this way for us.
1: Hey, man. Thank you for that. That's so good. I love it, y'all. Make sure you get the music and let it bless and change your life. God bless y'all.
2: Bless you. Thank God you.
5: God bless you.
4: 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Bye-bye.
1: Absolutely. 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All right, guys, we got more on the way. 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
3: Listen, y'all, so I saw this post on Instagram. It's a Black Millionaires page, but it says, my grandparents were married for over 60 years, and one day I asked my grandfather, what's the secret to loving the same woman for a lifetime? And she said, I expected him to say communication, trust, and dates. Instead, he looked at his granddaughter and said, you don't just love the same woman. The answer stopped her in her tracks, and she said, every few years, she will change. And if you don't update the way you love her, you will lose her. That was so powerful. He said, I married a 22-year-old, and she wasn't the same woman at 30. Motherhood changed her, hardships changed her, time changed her. At 40, she needed respect more than romance. At 50, she needed partnership more than passion. At 60, she needed presence more than promises. It's really a great post. I'm not going to read the whole thing, but I immediately sent it to Griff, and we start talking because it's true. You know what I mean? Like, when I met Warren, he was 20 years old. I was 23. There's no way we're the same people. Right. You know what I mean? Not in the same tax bracket, not in the same phase in our career. We got kids. We got aging parents. So you change and you shift. Your confidence change. What you like, even what you laugh at changes. Mm. And so if you don't learn how to grow, you know what I mean? Then what happens to the relationship? That's why people think, you know, we grew apart. You didn't have to. They grow up, grow with them. So I wonder, you know, Griff, what did you think? How did this hit your heart when I said to you?
4: As soon as I read it, I expected the next, and I'll put it on Get Up Erica shortly, but as soon as I read it, I was thinking the same thing. You know, how do you guys been together 50, 60 years? What happened? Just communication. And when he said they change often, not just one change, like, you know, every several years, and I was like, yeah, I wasn't with Lanika since we was 20. We met almost when we was 50, 48, 49, you know what I'm saying? But we still changing. Like, still
3: becoming.
4: She's a whole different person than she was when I first met her, and I am too. Although we have the same similarities.
3: Yes.
4: But as a couple, we're changing, and I just loved it. You know, I listen to the OGs. When you send me something, I go right into it. Send it right to my wife.
3: I love it. And I can't imagine how people didn't realize, let's grow and evolve and become who we really are together. Doesn't mean that you have to walk away. So, you know, we just wanted to have this conversation with the Get Up Church today. I'm sure there's a lot of married folks. And how have you continued to grow as a couple? What have you realized in your marriage in recent years? Or, you know, how have you figured that thing out? There's a lot of people struggling. A lot of people, you know, just trying to prevent the dissolvation. Is that a word? I just made it up.
4: I don't know, but I like it.
3: I like it. Dissolvation of, you know, the marriage, you know, because they need a new perspective. So share your healthy perspective on how you stay married. What have you overcome? What have you realized? Now, keep it short and brief. We can't have long answers.
4: Yeah, your brief, short.
3: Right. Absolutely. Give us a call. 877-242-2426. 877-242-2426. 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

0: 4 years. We were 17 and 19 when we got married. So we I was in the military. But one of the things that we continue to do is to date. We flirt and date. And actually, congratulations, Miss Erica, on your vow renewal. We did a vow renewal in 2017 and got rebaptized together. So
1: I love that.
0: We work ministry and grandkids.
1: Nice. Well, thank you so much for sharing that with us today. We appreciate you. God bless you.
0: Thank you. Bless you. Y'all have a great day. Bye-bye.
1: You too. Bye-bye.
2: 877-242-2426. It's time for the Get Up Poll. Let's go to Ohio and talk to Wanda. Wanda, how long have you been married and how have you stayed married for so long?
3: Good morning, Rip and God. My husband and I, Jeffrey, have been married for 44 years. Wow. And what has helped us is, first of all, keeping God at the helm. That's number one. But also, we keep laughter in our marriage. And someone once told me, one of the mothers of our church told me, because I would consistently pray for my husband when things were kind of rocky those first 2 years. And I was always praying, Lord, fix him. Lord, do this. Lord, turn this around. Lord, do this, do this, do this for him. But the mother told me, she said, stop praying that prayer. You pray that God will fix your heart and teach you and show you how to respond. And the moment I was doing that and start praying for myself, Lord, teach me how to love him through this. Teach me how to serve you by serving him. Yes. Once I started doing that, I saw God transform his heart, transform his mind. And I have to tell you, Griff, I have to tell you, Erica, my husband loves the Lord with all his heart, his mind, and his soul. Even in spite of two strokes, he loves the Lord. And I thank God for transformation. Aww. God loves you. God loves you guys. Thank you for what you do for our community. Aww. God pour back into you both. In Jesus' name, amen and amen. Amen.
1: Thank you so much for calling. Oh, wow, that was amazing. Thank you for calling today. Have a good one.
3: You too.
1: Thank you. Okay, bye-bye. Tayshia from Virginia's on the line. Hey, Tayshia, how long you been married and how have you managed to stay married?
4: I've been married for 24 years now. We've been together for 40 years.
1: Wow. So what's
4: and
1: the secret?
4: I don't have a secret. The first thing is to put God first. That's number one. And I prayed for him. I prayed for someone to love me for me and to accept me for me. And he sent me my husband. And the secret is to take one day at a time. Each day that he gives you, get down and pray, thank him, and take that love that you have for each other and grow. Don't try to change him. Give him to the Lord. Don't try to change him. Try to change yourself.
1: Absolutely.
4: And when you change yourself, everything else will change.
1: Thank you
4: so
1: much.
4: Put God first.
1: Yes.
4: And then put your husband in yourself and everything else will flow into place.
1: Thank you so much for sharing that with us. We love you too.
4: Okay.
1: Thank you. God bless. Bye bye.
4: God bless.
1: See, listen, we know when we certain phone calls we make, we know y'all gonna go long. We only want y'all to go long so we can talk to more people.
2: But they so good, though.
1: They so good sharing their testimonies, huh?
2: That lady said they was married 24.

0: 4 years, but was together for 40.
1: Right.
0: I'm a fan.
1: Man. Some people do make it, y'all. Everybody don't break up. Don't you fall for what the media is trying to tell you. Some people stay together and stay happy, and God continues to bless them. It could be you too. Y'all stick around. It's more on the way. It's Get Up Morning.

0: 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When you get on up with us.
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1: It's been a wonderful day. Thank y'all for rocking with us. I hope you heard something that encouraged you or just made you smile or just feel better. Matter of fact, before we go, let us pray. Lord, I thank you and I praise you for this day, for this time, for everybody under the sound of my voice. I thank you for protection. I thank you for love. I thank you for peace. I thank you for strength. I thank you for healing. Lord, I thank you for touching their mind, heart, body, and soul, letting them realize just how much you love them. In Jesus' mighty name, cover them and keep them safe from all hurt, harm, and danger, from all incidents and accidents. In your mighty name, I pray. Thank God. Amen.
0: Amen.
1: 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We'll be faith walking,
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1: We just love you for what you do. You are the bomb. And you know something? Mm-hmm. You make us want to listen to the radio.
0: Oh, I appreciate that. Thank you for that.
1: And you keep rocking because we're going to keep listening. Love you, boo.
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0: Think about the little bro coming out with his cigar, performing live at Magic Under the Stars. And this year's lineup with Babyface and Keisha Cole, just to name a few, is going to be exceptional. 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It's going to be the time of your life. 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We're going to be in two locations having a great time as we walk for honor at the 9/11 Heroes Run in downtown Houston, the City Hall, and then the Walk for Cure and the St. Jude Walk at Constellation Field in Sugar Land. 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Looking forward to seeing you all, and that's on my mama, on my birthday. Victoria Monet is on the way there.
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0: 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Well, Missy is up next in 6 minutes.
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It's AV with Beyonce and Jay-Z. Got that morning dude.

0: Shout out to all the sweet ladies. I need you to be with me. 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Cynthia Woods, Mitchell Pavilion with Babyface and Keisha Cole. Right now is the perfect time to get your tickets at myhoustonmagic.com. Shout out to all the parents who are excited about kids going back to school this past week. And I know this upcoming week, a lot of schools will, you know, check in. So I see the smile on your face as you just enjoy the freedom of being in your household. So many people, and you can tag us in your videos at Magic with the J 1021, show their excitement as they close the door and then jumping on beds and partying in the household because the kids are out. That means you can lower the temperature in your house and that refrigerator's going to stay closed a little longer. It's all love. Keisha Cole is on the way, Jagged Edge as well next.
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It's always like a movie. It's a great time of your life. Your song list coming to life.

0: 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I promise you, before I slide out the door, Beyonce, and before I let you go in 6 minutes.
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I love seeing Brandy back together with her best friend over social media this week. That song, Best Friend, was written about Brandy and her brother, Ray J. It's Magic 102.1, Sky Houston checking in. And shout out to Ray J. You know, brothers don't play about their big or little sisters. During the clip, I saw Adrian Broner trying to holler at Brandy a little bit. He said he likes older women. Ray J had to step in and let him know, listen, fool, that ain't cool. I don't care if you're my homeboy or not. Don't play with my sister. You know, she is the Disney princess. And here's October London on Magic 102.1.

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0: Reliance Magic Under the Stars artist Babyface right there on Magic 102.1. And you know, FOMO stands for fear of missing out. 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

0: This man has been fire all his life. Babyface, Reliance Magic Under the Stars performer is Sky Houston here with you. And my question is, why? What is your why that you would not get your ticket? Now, friend, kick that idea out your mind if that's what you thought. 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If that's the case, it would be our pleasure to hook you up. 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You got it? 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Matter of fact, they said we can do girls' night out for Magic Under the Stars. I got a group of girls who didn't even know they were going to be friends like that until they started getting shot at. 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

Be sad and lonely. You can be with us with Keisha Cole Saturday, October 24th. Keisha just reposted the flyer on her Instagram. Just so you knew, she's just excited to see you as you are to see her. Again, text VIP to 71007 for your chance to win. We're going to try to get you hooked up the rest of today. You might have missed it yesterday, but get it done now. Voodoo Magic Now, Dave Hollister on Magic 102.1. 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

0: Janet Jackson. I used to sing this anytime, any place with my whole chest. Like, I meant it too. Anytime, any place, I'm down. But the older I get, the less I'm down to be just any place at any time. Listen, I gotta be at the right place at the right time. And I think you should too. The right place to be is gonna be on that One Voyage cruise. 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

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It's Sky Houston Aaron with you. And I just want to send a lot of love out to the family of Nikki Ross Bellamy. We lost her this past week and just want to keep everybody encouraged that knew her and loved her. Here's to her life and here's to you. Thank you, Nikki Ross. We appreciated your ministry all through the years. It's Magic 102.1.

0: It's true. I got what you need. If what you need is two tickets to see Keisha Cole and Babyface, we're trying to hook you up the rest of today. If you want those tickets, get your hand on a pair. Keep it locked. Bottom of next hour, I have your chance to get in before I get out of here. And musically, got some Tony on the way. 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

Tony, Tony, Tony on Magic 102.1. And what does Tony, Tony, Tony and Keisha Cole have in common? I'll tell you in 10 minutes on Magic 102.1. Here's Olivia Dean.

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0: That was my song, Keisha Cole. I should have cheated on Magic 102.1. Not that I wanted to. It just sonically sound good to me. Listen, I'm Sky Houston here with you. And what does Keisha Cole and Tony Tone have in common? Well, founding member Dwayne Wiggins. He mentored and collaborated with Keisha Cole in her earlier career in the Bay Area, really helping her to develop her vocal style and her introduction to the music industry. This was before she got signed to a major deal. So I can't wait to talk more to Keisha Cole. He also hit our Magic Under the Stars stage previously at the Cynthia Woods Mitchell Pavilion. Love, love, love. And she's going to be there soon. Will you? If you haven't texted in to win yet, I got another chance coming up for you. You stick and stay with Magic 102.1.
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And Kelly works out at least 4 times a week. Her motivation are her kids. She said, listen, I need a strong core. I'm in my 40s now, and I need to be able to run around behind them and not fold. I got you, girl. Here's Kehlani now on Magic 102.1.

0: for the cool in you, and he is the coolest. That's Babyface on Magic 102.1. Reliance Magic Under the Stars is Saturday, October 24th. Tickets are on sale now. They went on sale this past Friday morning, but you're not late, friend. In fact, you're just in time. 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I appreciate you guys always tuning in and letting me know it. I'm Sky _ Houston. 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
11: Y'all ready to kick it? Come on. 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

0: we should have a little more bass and snare on it, you know? 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
0: Nah, James Ingram. 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

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Now, Jermaine started out as a dancer on Soul Train, almost made it into Shalamar, but lost out to Gary Mumford, who would then later lose out to Howard Hewitt. 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They put together a little demo. 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

Got my partner Crazy C doing a Smurfy dance up in there. It's the Super Throwback Party at the Jam, of course. Houston club icon and DJ Captain Jack with Houston native Mickey Blue singing on the track. The song

0: later, so don't move. You don't want to miss that.
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